Good afternoon, welcome to Dom's Dynamic 70s here on ICR 105.7 FM. Start off with 1977, The Rods, and Do Anything You Want to Do. Wise words. That was a new entry on this week's chart at number 39, and it would eventually reach the dizzy heights of number 9. Up next is 79 and Angel Eyes.

Roxy Music in the charts this week in 1979. A new entry at 32. That peaked at number 4. Next up is a track from 1976. This is Stylistics and 16 Bars at First Play.

He wrote a love song in 16 bars. That's one hell of a pub crawl. Up 16 places to number 27 and peaking at 7 for the Stylistics and 16 bars. I thought I'd played them all, but that one I had not played. This is Mr. Soft. I'm pretty sure this has been in an advert.

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Big Pete from Soul Function, or Paul Copsey's known as, just said that joke was terrible. I take that as a compliment. Could have been a lot worse. That's Mr. Soft from Cockney Rebel. And let's see what that was. That was a new entry at 39 in 1974. That peaked at number 8. Next up is... oh, this will be for you, Mr. Copsey. You know this song. This is another first play. Mardi Gras and Too Busy Thinking About My Baby.

up 13 places to number 33 was Too Busy Thinking About My Baby from Mardi Gras. They were a British group, and I'll let you know a bit more about them when I find out more about them. That peaked at number 19. First up of two covers. Next one is coming up now from The Who from 1970. This is Summertime Blues.

Summertime Blues there from 1970. Not quite a summery version from The Who. That was a new entry at 40 in 1970's chart this week and only peaked at number 38. Mardi Gras were, in fact, an American band. I thought they were British, and I thought I read that last night. Maybe there's... No, that was the one. So they are American, not thingy, and they only existed from 1970 to 1972. Next up is The Commodores and Three Times Lady. I played this on Saturday evening at my... what am I talking about? Friday evening at my stepdaughter's wedding when I did a 4.5 hours of music. Longest I've ever done. And I didn't mess it up once. So there you go. Three Times a Lady, number one. And but this particular week, it was up 41 places to number five. So destined, of course, for the top of the charts. This is the wonderful Lionel Richie, of course.

So that is dedicated to my stepdaughter, Lucy, now Lucy Morrison, and Michael Morrison, who got married on Friday. It was a lovely service and a lovely evening. And we had so much fun. And, yeah, it was great. Moving on, this is another first play for because I've held off from playing the Elvis Presley songs for quite a while. Now I'm running out of songs that are new that I haven't played. This is from 1973. This is Fool.

A new entry at 32 this week in 1973's chart. That would peak at 15 for Elvis Presley and Fool. Reminds me of the 18. Fool. Next up is George Harrison, late great George Harrison. 1971 saw a new entry at 27 for his Bangladesh track that would peak at 10. And he arranged these concerts for the Bangladesh problems. And I'm not sure what. I think it was around refugees and such like.

Yeah, the song refers to a request from Ravi Shankar to help the Bangladesh refugees and set up a charity event, which actually took place on the 1st of August 1971.

So now you know. Last up on our top 10 for this week is Gladys Knight and her Pips, and The Best Thing That Ever Happened to Me. And that was up 20 places to number 30 and peaked at 7 for Miss Knight.

One of our top 10 from 1975. Best thing that ever happened to me from Gladys Knight and the Pips. And this is one of the best things that's ever happened to me. And I really admit to finding my place in life when I found doing the radio. And particularly ICR. Well, I've said it now, so I have to carry on. These are features, my features, and they start with a theme tune from a TV theme. And this is A Left Bank 2, which is the from the Novel Tones. It's the music from Take Heart, and it dates from 1970. It's fairly short and very sweet, and brings back great memories.

And I did know someone that had a picture on the gallery. Wasn't that great, to be honest. But it was better than anything I could do. There you go. Drawing's not really my forte. So that's the theme from Take Heart. That's called Left Bank 2 by the Novel Tones. This is a US hit from the Jay Giles Band. And Must Have Got Lost. And this got to number 12 in September of 1974. Not a hit in the UK. And I don't think they had a hit till possibly Abracadabra in the 80s.

And of course, when I said abracadabra, I meant centrefold. Because that was by someone else. Oh, that was that the Miller Band, Steve Miller Band, maybe. I don't know. Got it wrong anyway. Where's Stevie H when I need him to put me right? So that's Must Have Got Lost, which is what I just did just then. From Joe Giles Band, number 12 in 1975. For them, a US hit. No. 1974. Why am I getting all completely wrong now? Wrong, wrong, wrong. And their first UK hit was a centrefold in 1981 that got to number 3. Right. Next up, from a 50-year-old album. This is from Honky Chateau. This is Elton John, of course, and Amy.

That's from your 50-year-old album from Honky Chateau from Elton John. I'm already building the list for next year already. So that'll be Hunky Dory from Bowie, and Band on the Run from Paul McCartney, and There Goes Ryman Simon by Paul Simon, which is, I really, really like that album. Not really paid much attention to him before, but too much like it. Next up was a film soundtrack. This is a song that was covered in 1994 by Mary J. Blige. It's I'm Going Down, it's by the Rolls Royce, and it was featured in Car Wash 1976.

So that's your soundtrack. That's from Car Wash, 1976. Rolls Royce, US hit. Number 70 that was in the US, not a UK release. Until Mary J. Blige covered that and got to number 12 in 1994. Next up is a track from another 50-year-old album. This is from the album Divine Miss M, Bette Midler's album, and this is another cover. This is Leader of the Pack.

from the Divine Miss M, Bette Midler there with Leader of the Pack. The album produced by Barry Manilow. Next up is our long song. It is just after 7 o'clock. This is 54 by Sea Level. On Dom's Dynamic 70s on ICR.

That's today's long song. That's 54 by Sea Level. That was a very minor hit in 1979, number 63 in February 79. Making a nice little bit of bed music.

So up next is a track from Glen Campbell, who sadly passed away 5 years ago to this very day. It says, try a little kindness. We could all do that.

0: There you go, that's Glen Campbell, as I said, who died 5 years ago this very day. Also with someone who has a birthday today, is 66 today, who in 1976 formed Madness. This is Chrissy Boy, or Chris Foreman, and this is One Step Beyond.
1: Hey you, don't watch that, watch this. This is the heavy, heavy monster sound. One.

There goes Madness from 1979, and they were formed in 1976 by Chris Foreman, who is 66 today. Last up of this section is our example of a sample. Today's is Chicago and Saturday in the Park, and it was US number 3 in July 1972. Oh my word, 50 years ago. And I should tell you what the sample is after you've heard the track.

There you go, that's Saturday in the Park from Chicago from 1972. And that was sampled in a roller skating jam named Saturdays from De La Soul featuring Q-Tip and Vina Mjorka. I'm sure I pronounced that wrong. So there you go. And for the next 45 minutes, up until the appearance of Trevor, he'll be in soon, for his Mod Life Crisis, I have hits from February, starting with this, from Earth, Wind & Fire and 1978. This is Fantasy. 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

Groobets there, number 10. 1977. And Baby I Know. Next up is Bowie, and this is Rebel Rebel.

1974. Number 5, Rebel Rebel, David Bowie, of course. Next up, the wife's favourite band. This is The Real Thing and Can You Feel the Force?

So there you go, it's a Real Thing and Can You Feel the Force? Up next is a track from Alice Cooper. This is Hello Hooray!

That's one I hadn't played before. We only thought he did Schools Out. Hello Hooray from Alice Cooper from 1973. Got to number 6. Next up from 1975, this is Shirley and Company and Shame, Shame, Shame.

You're listening to Dom's Dynamic 70s on 105.7 FM. ICR, we are. And we are diverse and different. And only we can play Shirley and Company. And then we play... Ooh. No, we don't play that. You can play Shirley and Company, then you can play this football record.

Shall we have another one? Look, they're top of the table, Spurs. That won't last long, but there you go. Just like Millwall on the first week. They were top, and now they're near the bottom. But there you go. That's typical of my team. Next up is the White Plains from 1971. This is My Baby Loves a Lovin'.

That's the White Plains and My Baby Loves Lovin' from 1970. Got to number 9 in February. Before that, you heard Nice One Cyril from the Cockerel Collective or something like that. Cockerel Chorus, that was, of course, for Spurs. And got to number 14 in 1973. Next up is the Buzzcocks and What Do I Get? Pop it to sack after I say that.

That's Violinsky. That always reminds me of my brother-in-law. Something to do with... I believe he was in ELO, Violinsky, but I might be wrong. Has been known before. Next up, I've got room for two more, I'm sure. This is Tina Charles and I Love to Love.

fantastic Tina Charles, and number one, of course, from 1976. And I Love to Love. Last up from me today is a delectable Blondie and Denis.

Do I lust for you? Am I a sinner because I do the two? Can you let me know?

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It's Steve here on Ipswich Community Radio, 105.7 FM and isfm.com. And this show starts with a brand new track from Nerve. Good to hear from them again. That track was Lost. And straight after Nerve, we heard from The Lines with their new release, Epithet. Okay, you could start there with Nerve and The Lines. We're going to follow that up with Lilith's Army and their new release, Eat My TV, taken from their Doll LP. So here's Lilith's Army.

That's a new one from Sister Envy, Swallowed by the Crowned. And before Sister Envy, we heard from Lilith Army with Eat My TV from their Doll LP. Right, we're going to move along from Sister Envy with Sky. And this track is What Am I? So here's Sky.

That was The Dead and the Weird with 3.52. And before The Dead and the Weird, we heard from Sky with their release, What Am I? Okay, from The Dead and the Weird, we're going to move along with 3 Days of Wonder, the new single, Sometimes. So here's 3 Days of Wonder.

That was a new one from Litterbug. That was Just Making Sounds, taken from their Surf the Chaos LP. And before Litterbug, we heard from 3 Days of Wonder with their release Sometimes. Right then, from Litterbug, we're going to move things along with the NSA. This track is The Girl with the Freaky Gun. Thanks to Nick again for sending this one in. And you can find it on their Feverland LP. So here's the NSA.

That was Goddess with Fleshmonger. And before Goddess, we heard from the NSA with the track The Girl with the Freaky Gun from their Feverland LP. Okay, from Goddess, we're going to move along with All for Jolly. And this track is New Era. So here's All for Jolly.

That was Midland Railway with She Loves Ted Bundy. And before Midland Railway, we heard from All For Jolly with a track New Era, a brand new single from them. Okay, from Midland Railway, we can move along with Magic of the Marketplace. This track is Jealous Moon, taken from their Jealous Moon EP. Anyway, here's Magic of the Marketplace.

That was a new single from Pylon Poets. That track was Saviour. And before Pylon Poets, we heard from Magic of the Marketplace with their release, Jealous Moon, from the EP of the same name. Okay, from Pylon Poets, we're going to move along with a new one from the Dead Canyon Family Reunion. This track is Voodoo.

That was a new single from the Hourglass Effect. That track was Sunlight. And before the Hourglass Effect, we heard from the Dead Canyon Family Reunion with their new single, Voodoo. Okay, we move from the Hourglass Effect onto Toothgore, new single. So here's Toothgore.

That was Until Nine with their single Colours. And before Until Nine, we heard from Toothgore with the track So. Right, from Until Nine onto Around Seven. There you go. This track is Anything From You, taken from the A Tale of Martyrs and Heathens EP. So here's Around Seven.

That was Sweet Unrest with How Are You Feeling? And before Sweet Unrest, we heard from Around 7 with their track Anything From You, taken from their Tale of Martyrs and Heathens EP. Right, from Sweet Unrest, we're going to move along with a brand new one from Ronan Furlong. This is The Prodigal Son. So here's Ronan Furlong.

That was Myriad with the release Living on the Internet from their EP of the same name. And before Myriad, we had a new one from Ronan Furlong. That was The Prodigal Son. Okay, from Myriad, we're going to move along with Sugar Crease. This track is Rum Soaked Buns. So here's Sugar Crease.

0: That was Eric Hansen with Free Me, and before Eric Hansen we heard from Sugar Crease with their latest release, Run Soaked Buns. Right, it's about time for me to wrap things up for the night. So this is Steve on the Roland Show on Ipswich Community Radio, 105.7 FM and icfm.com. Also check out the Roland Show on Facebook as well. Facebook, it's got its own page on there. We can catch up with old shows. Anyway, I'm going to leave you with a bit of Evil on their latest single, Ballistic. So good night from Steve on the Roland Show, and here's Evil.
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0: 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Hear me now, you have London Lock. Hear me now, Ipswich. Watch it, you know. Hear me now, Jamaica. Come to think of it, you have the whole world lock up with music. I watch how the man dash with the key. Turn up, turn up.
1: Daddy Turbo, energy god representing for my good friend Daddy Turbo. The idiot thing, we're not having it. Disrespect, Daddy Turbo, we're not having it. So guess what? Daddy Turbo, you have.

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We can get on a Facebook page. 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

0: Not many artists on this classic rhythm. Internal One Pinchers.
1: Yes. If it's loving that you want, it's like you buck up on the right, young man. Loving that you want.
0: Get on board the vibes right now. 07 505 36 9356.

What a busy weekend ahead. The Woodbridge Festival of 2024 kicks off at the Riverside Elmhurst Park, Wistock Place. And that kicks off tonight and goes through till Sunday. Yours truly will be in the building tomorrow and Sunday. So I'll be down at the Woodbridge Festival. Just giving them

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But this coming weekend, it all starts and baby, at the All White Party, which is happening at Arlington's tonight. And the Woodbridge Festival kicks off.

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It's all about the Saint Kitts and Nevis. 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And that's happening at the Hilton Hotel.

Meanwhile, inside the wine, singing melody. Let me love you. Friday night. Throwback Fridays.

voice of the one. It's gotta be Sanchez. Get you on this one. It's all about a good vibe, nice as guaranteed. Right here on ICRFM, 105.7 on your dial.

That's one set and chairs. As I said, the Woodbridge Festival kicks off. And kicks off tonight and running till Sunday. Several artists live on stage. And yours truly, Daddy Turbo, will be in the building tomorrow. Touching down at the Woodbridge Festival. So big up Ben and the crew.

0: And that day for your diary, the 24th of September, St. Kitts and Nevis. Dinner and dance, celebrating 41 years of independence. That's going to be a big night, may I tell you. Yours truly will be in the building, alongside DJ Dusty.
1: Because it's been quite a while.
0: And you got the Stones of Steel.
1: On the floor.
0: Steel band from Birmingham will be there.
1: It's been quite a while.
0: Make sure you get your tickets for this one.
1: You haven't visited this home. It's been quite a while.
0: The St. Kitts and Nevis. Dinner and dance.
1: We haven't said hello.
2: Now I know if you love Ken Booth or you love me.
0: Me no know.
2: I can't understand what I want.
0: What go on? Well, go on, cut your ranks. That's the one, cut your ranks alongside the one, Ken Booth. Catch a ride.

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0: On Monday, the 22nd of June, Suffolk Windrush, in conjunction with Ipswich Community Radio, celebrates 78th Annual Windrush Day on the Cornhill, Ipswich. Featured artists on the day will be The Sounds of Steel, Nero Diamante, and Cherise Phillips, plus DJ Skipper J from ICR FM. Also, there'll be exhibitions, market stalls, food vendors, and a raffle with some fantastic prizes. 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
2: 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I'm David, and I'll be playing you some top drawer offshore sounds. 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

Yeah, hi everyone, it's John D here. Welcome to my June house mix. 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

Hey, well, that hour's flown by. 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

Shania Twain, this one. Dirty Rosie coming in at number 19. I'm not doing them in any particular order. I'm just picking out the best ones. Stay locked in, folks.

Yeah, changed my mind, Riley Green, this one. Another big mover. Up to 26 from 34.

Yeah, Gary. Stephen Wilson Jr., that one. Number 33 in the charts.

Yeah, Kingdom of Fear. Cameron Whitcock. Whitlock, even. Whitcomb, even. Going to finish off with some Luke Combs. I'm getting all my combs muddled up. Hope you enjoyed the show, folks.

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Well, good morning, here I am. It is Thursday. Yes, so it's the 60s hour. It's me, Graham C, broadcasting from my home studio, and it's a Motown special today. Tamla Motown tracks, maybe the odd Stax one thrown in, but there we are. So we'll kick off with a terrific track. This is Four Tops, and Baby, I Need Your Lovin'. I love it.

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The first Holland Dozier Holland record that they produced, it was their debut for the Motown label. Got to number 11.

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It's fabulous. Levi Stubbs' voice is just so special, isn't it? And there'll be more of the Four Tops and the Temptations and the Miracles as well, and plenty of girl groups too, including the Crystals.

Absolutely gorgeous. The crystals and then the chiffons. The crystals, of course, with He's a Rebel, and then the chiffons, He's So Fine. Just wonderful. Right, it's me, Graham C. It's almost quarter past 11, and I'll be here for the rest of this hour with 60s music and specialising in the... a label which I neglect to some extent, I have to confess, in my programmes. I don't often play Motown stuff, but I'm featuring it for a whole hour today to kind of make up for it a little bit. And that's the idea anyway.

The Ronettes and Silhouettes, that's a classic song, isn't it? Originally by in 1956, it was by The Rays. It was a doo-wop version. The Diamonds also had a version of it too. And, of course, it was very well known for was it Herman's Hermits? Or am I getting confused? It's somewhere in the middle of the 60s anyway. And this is another absolute classic.

Fabulous. The Temptations, My Girl, which is probably going to be on our set list with the Suffolk Soul Singers when we go to the RSPCA's little fete thing in a couple of weeks' time, or a week and a bit's time now. And I like singing that. It's great. The last time I sang it, I introduced it as My Guy. I had a little senior moment there. And we followed that by the wonderful Marvin Gaye, and I heard it on the Grapevine, which again is another song in Suffolk Soul Singers' set list. Often. Don't know if it'll be there on the 24th, but you never know, do you? Right, this is Graham C, broadcasting from my home studio, and this is the 60s Hour. And this week, it's a Motown special. I say Motown, there might be the odd Stax one slipped in. You never know, I do make these mistakes because they're often very similar. But one thing that's great about the Motown output is, apart from the fact that it's incredibly well sung, incredibly well played by orchestras and the bands who played it with them, their songs are so well written. They often tell a story. They really do say something. Unlike a lot of the pop at the time in the British and American charts, it was just sort of "I love you, you love me, let's have a little dance" or something. Much better. Oh, I didn't mention, by the way, the Riots came out in 1962, so that was six years after the original one by the Rays. Recorded by loads of other people. Cliff Richard recorded it at some stage. Talking about dancing, though, gotta play this.

to Affect the Miracles. Smokey Robinson in the lead vocal microphone, of course, and going to a go-go in 1965. And before that, the Marvelettes, Dancing in the Street, being recorded by so many other people over the years, but it's just an absolute classic, isn't it? Wonderful, wonderful vocal sound. If you'd like to get in touch, I would love to hear from you. You could get in touch talking about Motown, maybe. Maybe you heard one of the original Motown artists and you want to tell me all about it, or anything you like, just to say hello, really. I'd love to hear from the listeners, and it's nice to know you're out there listening. You can do that by email. My email here is graham.cleaver@ipswichcommunityradio.com. My first name is G-R-A-H-A-M, and it's C-L-E-A-V-E-R. Don't leave the A out. Oh, that's kind of a compliment, really, I suppose. Or you can get in touch by social media if you're one of my social media chums. Great thing about Motown was that they had some terrific instrumental artists and instrumental bands, instrumental records, and this is probably number one of them, I think.

Can I say that was number one of the instrumental hits? Of course it wasn't an instrumental, there was a vocal all the way through it. What I meant was the class sound of the instrumental was terrific on that. There were such great instrumentals that you would listen to and just almost tune out the words. I'll make an excuse for myself. There we are. The first line of that, I couldn't understand the first line of that song for a long time, and I looked it up in the end, and it was, money, who needs it? Terrific. Now, it wasn't only bands, of course, it wasn't only groups, as we used to call them at that time. There were quite a lot of solo artists, and this guy did pretty well, and he was very young when he wrote this and sang it.

Yeah, Stevie Wonder. Was he little Stevie Wonder then, or was he actually Stevie Wonder already? I'm not quite sure. First song, first hit single that he co-wrote. He wrote it with two other people, in fact, but it's just great. So is this.

Oh dear. That's gone horribly, horribly wrong. The temptations, get ready, of course. Wonderful, but it did go horribly wrong. So I'll have to pause on that one and say, we'll come back to that if we can find it on another record. I'll come back to that. Anyway, back to the Miracles.

I just love that. I loved it at the time, and I still love it now. Mary Wells, My Guy, written by Smokey Robinson. It was her last hit single for Motown. She decided that she wasn't getting a great deal with Motown, so she left the record label and never had a hit single again, sadly, but there we are. This is a wonderful, wonderful piece on the internet about this. Some critic talking about the record says, "The song is a woman's rejection of a sexual advance, an affirmation of her fidelity to her boyfriend, who is her ideal and with whom she is happy, despite his ordinary physique and looks." So there you are.

Doesn't sound like a Motown single, and it was kind of a Motown single. It was written by Holland Dozier Holland, who were, of course, the hit makers for Town of Motown, but it was because it didn't have the same, maybe the same type of artist, we can't go into that too much, but because it didn't have the same sound as other Motown singles, it was released on their subsidiary. They had a label called VIP, which they put stuff on, which didn't really sound like normal Town of Motown output, and it didn't do anything very much. Released in April 1967, but you might think it was a 70s song, and that's because it was what they call a sleeper. Didn't do anything until it was suddenly picked up by the Northern Soul clubs, you know, the Wigan Casino and Blackpool and that kind of thing, and it became an enormous hit there. Got to number three in this country and stayed there quite a while, and so it was the big thing then, but originally it was released in 1967. There we are. So how are you doing? Remember, you can get in touch with me. You can do that in many, many ways. So you can do it by email, and that's my email, graham.cleaver@ipswichcommunityradio.com, or you can get in touch by social media if you're one of my social media chums, and you're very welcome to do just that. What was I going to do? I forgot what I was going to play now. I was distracted by something. I was reading about something, and I was completely distracted, which is a terrible thing to do, but there we are. Let's have some Temptations again, shall we? Get ready. So many of these songs are on the set list for Suffolk Soul Singers. If there's any of my choir pals listening to this, they'll be singing along with them, and I'm about to do the same thing.

not a Motown record, but one of the girl groups of the time, the Exciters, and they were very successful indeed. It was written by Burt Burns on the United Artists label. Burt Burns was a great writer of this kind of song, and they fitted in very well with all the other girl groups, many of whom were with Tamla Motown, of course, but the Exciters weren't.

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3: 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I'm David and I'll be playing you some top drawer offshore sounds. The Rest of the World show, the show that's much cooler than its presenter. 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
7: Hello and welcome to Jazz Grooves. Sorry, it's raining. Horrible, isn't it? After that little bit of summer we had, suddenly it's all turned the other way.

where you find me today. Usual story, half asleep after a late night at Fleece Jazz with the excellent Theo Travis. Ooh, it's loud as well. So, of course, we sat around and cogitated a bit afterwards, so I didn't get back here till midnight. Then you got to wind down. But on the way home, I was listening to Round Midnight. For those of you who don't know, that's a show that goes out on Radio 3, most nights between 11:30 and 12:30. Soweto Kinch. And I heard something on there I thought was rather good, so I've actually got hold of it. It was a new track, or a new pair of tracks, in fact, by Gary Bartz. The whole album isn't out yet.

So what have you got coming up? Well, here's a few things. On Sunday, the 14th, you can see the excellent Brandon Allen, who is playing the music of David Fathead Newman.

then a bit further forward, a lot further forward, on the 24th of June, Wednesday. That's just under 2 weeks hence. We've got the Gaz Hughes Trio, who are, that's led by the drummer Gaz Hughes, who started off originally with Matthew Helsel.

I should at this point also wish happy birthday last week to my mate Malcolm, because I know he does listen. I'll play some of his recordings later. Here's a bit of Brugge Wesseltoft. Keep you moving. It's called Oh Yay.

carrying on now. Neil Cowley Trio from the album Radio Silence. This is Hug the Greyhound.

So here we are with Matthew Housel, with the drums of Gaz Hughes, from a very early album called On The Go. This is The Move.

onwards with Emily Francis from the Atomic Tour live album. This is called Hobson's.

Here we are with Miles, who's Woody in You. Recorded in 1956 from the album Relaxing with Miles.

as promised, from an album that Dougie lent me. And the album's called Sunny Sammy Side Up. Sammy Main. And this is Swanee River.

the Lions like that one. Here we are back with Gary Bartz. This is called Ground Loop.

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This is called

After the Gospels. After the human and divine comedies. After the 1001 nights. After crime and punishment. War and peace. Pride and prejudice. The sound and the fury. Between good and evil. Being and nothingness. After the tempest, the trial, and the wasteland. After things have fallen apart. After the 100 years of solitude and the remembrance of things past. In the kingdom of this world, we can still astonish the gods in humanity and be the stuff of future legends. If we but dare to be real, dare to be real, and have the courage to

with the Ronin Orchestra, or Orchestra, Japanese. The track's called Stranger Searching, the cut-down version. The original, that is, in 13 minutes, nearly.

Happy Light to mix it up a bit here on Jazz Grooves. This is Suru Sosu, someone I had the privilege to work alongside.

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1: There's a track rediscovered looking back through my collection from Ronnie Scott from the album Never Pat a Burning Dog. Here's Contemplation.

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1: On Monday, the 22nd of June, Suffolk Windrush, in conjunction with Ipswich Community Radio, celebrates 78th annual Windrush Day on the Cornhill, Ipswich. 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
2: 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I'm David and I'll be playing you some top drawer offshore sounds. The Rest of the World show, the show that's much cooler than its presenter.
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1: A lot of people can't believe it. 2026. 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

0: was Etta James and Something's Got a Hold of Me, and you're listening to the Pre-Loved Chica Time Capsule Show, and I've got half of the Back Porch Band in the house. How are you guys?
1: Very well, thank you.
2: Absolutely brilliant, apart from my health.
0: Oh, God. Oh, my gosh, it's going to be one of those shows. And do you know what? Normally I only have one guest. We've got two in the studios, live in the studios, and we've like decided to give them two tracks each. But let me give you a little introduction first of all. So, Back Porch Band, one of my favourite bands in the area. I love going to see them. They are so much fun. And Mike Rushmore, did you form Back Porch Band? And if so, when would that have been?
2: Oh, crumbs. Hey, well, it was over 20 years ago.
0: Right.
2: And yes, I suppose I did.
0: 20 years.
2: Originally, a place you may recall, the old Suffolk County Council Social Club on Rope Walk.
0: Yes.
2: At beer festivals, we called it the Front Porch Band.
0: Right.
2: And the nucleus, really, was myself, Steve on harp, and John Miller on guitar.
0: The originals, then, all those years ago.
2: Yeah, absolutely. Yep, all those years ago.
0: Yeah.
2: And we just invited people to join us, and it became a big jam session.
0: Yes.
2: Eventually, it did get a bit out of control when we had three djembe players, a double bass, piano, saxophones. It was just...
0: Yes.
2: We had four guitars. It was just getting a wee bit unmanageable. It was becoming an orchestra. Yeah. So we gave it a rest for a little while, but then we missed it. And so Steve, John and myself all sat down and thought, could we actually try this as a proper band? So we did try it, and we all said, well, who would we like in it?
0: Yes.
2: And Tony Lewis at the time on 12 string, because we didn't want bass and drums, that's too limiting.
0: Yes.
2: And he came along and played the rhythm basically on 12 string guitar. And we all loved Washboard Dick Walker's washboard playing. He built the scrubber caster.
0: Is this the thing you still use now?
2: The thing I still use now.
0: Let's describe it. It's like a washboard. It's got all these extra, like, kind of symbols and goodness knows what.
2: Yeah,
0: altogether.
2: It's got a little tapping block on it and a cowbell and a symbol on the top. And unusually, it's mounted vertically.
0: Right.
2: So you sit and you ride it a bit like a hobby horse, I suppose.
0: Right.
2: And when Dick had to retire, but he bequeathed me on permanent loan the washboard, which I very swiftly had to learn.
0: Oh my gosh.
3: Made out of a cabinet, I think.
2: He did. It was an old bureau or something that he built.
0: Really?
2: He was, and probably still is, a quite skilled woodworker and French polisher. So, he just built this thing. And we took it out live, and it worked. And
0: it's so unique because, you know, the way you play it and you sing, Mike, and you know, it's just such a engaging performance. And then of course we've got you, Steve Graham is also, so we've got Mike Rushmore, who sort of started the Back Porch Band, and in the studio, Steve Graham, and you play harmonica. And how many harmonicas have you got?
3: Oh, boxes of them.
0: Really?
3: Must have probably about 100, I would think.
0: My gosh. Do you wear them out? Is it possible to wear out?
3: Oh, yeah, definitely. Yeah.
0: What happens to them?
3: A lot of the time, certain reeds. There's certain reeds that you tend to bend more than others.
0: Right.
3: And that reed will just go, so you actually lose the actual tone of that reed. I mean, some harmonica players... will actually repair them and take that reed out and stuff, but that's not in my pay grade. I tend to just replace the actual plates within the harps. But I tend to stick to Hohner harmonicas.
0: Hohner.
3: Which I find a lot more robust.
0: Right. Do you know what? We were talking off air before the show started, and Steve, tell us the story about how you got into being this harmonica player. Where did it all start?
3: It started down the road from ICR in Tower Street at the old Rep Theatre. I just started work, 16 and a half, 17. and there was a concert on, somebody at work took me under his wing and said, "You want a ticket?" And that was probably the first concert I'd ever been to.
0: Wow.
3: And it was lots of different acts. It was called the Coach House Company, I think. Mm-hmm. And one of the acts was Peter Croft, who I got to know really well later on, and a bloke from Felixstowe called Tommy Nice on harmonica. And
0: right.
3: They just started playing country blues, and I was hooked. I didn't know the music. I'd never heard a harmonica before, and I just thought, I want to do that.
0: Wow. And the next day you went out and bought your first one.
3: I did.
0: Oh, that is
3: incredible. I didn't really know what I was buying, but I went out and bought one.
0: Wow.
3: But then I met Pete Croft later on, and Peter put me in the right direction and who to listen to. And,
0: right.
3: And more or less over many years took me under his wing.
0: So were you sort of self-taught, or did you have
3: lessons? Yeah, just listen to records.
0: Wow.
3: And just playing by ear.
0: Yes.
3: For many years. My mum always wondered what was stored in my bedroom. I spent hours just listening to records, just trying to imitate what I was hearing.
0: So if you are a musician out there, that's the way to do it. Just kind of practice and imitate, and then you'll get to where you are now.
3: Tony Lewis, I was one gig we did, we were playing in a particular key that was difficult for the harmonica. And Tony leaned forward and said, "Steve, don't ever learn to read music, because, you know, what you just did, it's not possible."
0: Really? Gosh, well, we need to talk about music, because there's four tracks. Now, it won't surprise any of our listeners that there's a blues theme going on here. Track number one, I'm going to hand this over to you, Mike. It's all lined up. Tell me what it is, why you've chosen it.
2: Okay, this is a song called Riding with the King. Mainly I've chosen it because it's a cracking song.
0: Mm.
2: But also it features two absolute greats. It's a collaboration between B.B. King, one of the original blues masters from the States, kept playing well into his 80s and as long as and he lived the life. He drove the tractor taking the field workers out to the fields and before heading off with his cheap suit and his guitar case to go and become a great blues musician. Always been a hero of mine. I love his music. And this collaboration was with Eric Clapton, white British blues man, who was really one of the pioneers who sort of cottoned on to the old proper blues music. And really, it was the likes of Clapton and the Rolling Stones who almost re-exported the blues back to the States where it all came from and revived the interest. So Eric's in it really for his pioneering role, and B.B. King is there because he's just absolutely one of the greats, and I could listen to him all day long.
0: Riding with the King.

0: that was Eric Clapton and B.B. King and Riding with the King. And Steve, you were just saying that he was B.B. King was really prolific with the number of performances he was doing.
1: Yeah, he was. I think he used to do well over 300 gigs a year, individual gigs.
0: Wow.
1: Traveling in a bus.
0: Yeah.
1: Probably most of the year.
0: Yeah.
1: Even, you know, into his later life, you know.
0: Yeah.
1: Probably late 70s, early 80s.
0: Wow. Well, music keeps you young.
1: It
0: unless,
1: does.
0: Unless you die too soon because you've overdone it.
2: I don't think it keeps you young. It just stops you growing up.
0: That's the one. And talking about music, now, the other thing I know about you, Mike, is that you run Midweek Blues in Town, which, if people don't know about it, it's once a month. It's at the Duke of York, and you bring artists from all over the world. Is that right?
2: It is right, yes. Yeah, we've had several touring acts from the US come over here. We've had bands, musicians from France and the Netherlands.
0: Mm.
2: Yeah, it's a joy to do, really. Yeah, the idea was Ipswich has always had a really thriving music scene.
0: Lots of
2: really high-class local bands doing their own stuff or covers bands. So there's always something. But I think inspired by some of the places we've played, there's a couple of places in Kent, or there's the Tuesday Night Music Club.
0: Ah.
2: And there's a fabulous little bar in Germany called the Extra Blues Bar in Bielefeld where we've played. And I thought, this sort of atmosphere, you know, I wonder if it would work in Ipswich. Would people come out on a school night and watch and see acts that they normally would never see in Ipswich and who've probably rarely or if ever been here before?
0: Yes.
2: And it worked. It took off. So it's quite an eclectic mix, but
0: yes,
2: always quality.
0: Oh, yes.
2: And, yeah, we've been really lucky over the last 2 or 3 years to have really supportive people in the in the Duke of York. Roy and Sally have just been...
0: Oh, big shout out to them.
2: Oh, they're brilliant. They've just thrown everything into the place. And it's,
0: yes. And you've got one more gig coming up there, haven't you?
2: Two more.
0: I can go to, but tell me.
2: Yeah, Roy and Sally, sadly, are having to go back to Devon to look after their pub there. So we've got two more left at the Duke. This November we have Hokey Joint.
0: Right.
2: Who are local boys made good, really. They've got back together after, a 15-year gap.
0: Right. Are they from Ipswich, though?
2: Well, some of them.
0: Yeah.
2: Hereby hangs a tale.
0: Yes.
2: Giles, their harmonica player.
0: Giles is in the
2: son
0: group.
2: Son of a friend of Steve's from years ago. I do believe Steve gave him his first ever harp when he was a young man.
0: Is that right, Steve?
3: I think it was his 14th birthday. Giles's 14th birthday.
0: And look
3: where he's done with it now.
0: Yeah.
3: Fabulous harp.
2: Yeah, so a bit of a link there. And Joel Fisk on guitar he was from Colchester, now lives near Saxmundham.
0: Okay.
2: So he's localish, and the rest are mainly Essex.
0: Right.
2: Anyway, they've got back together and they always play a storming set.
0: Oh, that's going to be a cracking night. That's next week.
2: Next Wednesday, the 19th.
0: And I shall be there.
2: Free. Our December gig, the Christmas special, we've actually had a late change to that.
0: Ooh. Can you tell us about it?
2: Yeah, well, it's practically sold out, but you might sneak in £5 a ticket.
0: Okay.
2: It was originally going to be Sparko's Going Back Home. Sparko being John B. Sparks' original Dr. Feelgood bass player,
0: right,
2: way back from the 1970s when they first started.
0: Okay.
2: Sadly, due to illness in the band, we're going to have to postpone them to next year.
0: Okay.
2: We have a significant substitute in the form of the Dirt Road Band. On drums, Ted Duggan, who has played with Badfinger, amongst others, in the past. On the bass guitar, it's Horace Panter of the Specials. And lead guitar, Steve Walwin, who was the longest-serving Dr. Feelgood guitarist for all 20-odd years.
0: Mm. So that's going to be a bopping night,
2: It's going to be an absolute storm.
0: Oh, my gosh.
2: That will be great. If you want an exclusive for your show today,
0: yes,
2: I can confirm that we will fingers crossed, I've got some details to sort out with the landlord. We will be moving about 200 yards up the road to the Halberd Inn.
0: That's where the Midweek Blues in town will be. That's a lovely venue.
2: You and all your listeners are the first to know.
0: Oh, I was going to ask you that, but I thought, I know you said, we'll wait and see if we can get anything sorted, and you've done that. So Midweek Blues will continue at the Halberd. So please support this venture, because it's amazing. And actually, I'm quite pleased, because that's another close pub for me.
2: I know.
0: No excuses.
2: There is a Facebook page, Midweek Blues in town, and you should find us
0: all there. We've
2: got some great acts already booked into next year.
0: Amazing.
2: And again, there'll be some overseas visitors. One of the joys of doing it on a Wednesday night, if you're doing an overseas tour, sometimes something in the middle of the week can be priceless just to fill it. And that's why we're so lucky to have some.
0: I remember the Manor Club in Boreham, Eddie, the manager there, was telling me that often bands would come up from London because they'd got an official gig on the weekend, and they'd come and practice in Ipswich.
2: Mm.
0: Yeah,
2: yes.
0: No?
2: Yeah, there are. You do get the occasional warm up
0: gig. Not practice. What am I saying? You know, just to get going.
3: Yeah. Loosen them up a bit.
0: Steve.
2: Paul McCartney used to do that. He did play. Played in at some club just as a made up name.
0: Yeah, really? Yeah. Really?
2: Or there was a pub in Norwich, which was opened by a couple of chaps who used to be road crew for Iron Maiden.
0: Oh, yeah.
2: And when they opened their pub, they just said mystery band. And sure enough, Iron Maiden turned up and played in this pub.
0: Wonderful. Now, Steve, you have got two tracks, so tell us the first one. What's it going to be?
3: The first track's off an album called Hard Again by Muddy Waters, which was produced by Johnny Winter, the blues and rock guitarist. And I think in 1977, when it came out, it was just so powerful. I don't think, as youngsters as we were then, we'd ever heard blues played so powerfully. And this track, The Blues Had a Baby and They Called It Rock and Roll, in some ways it's when the blues came across the Atlantic from America into England, and following on from Mike, really, it was picked up by Eric Clapton, Fleetwood Mac, people of that sort of stature, who in some ways revigorated it, and from that you did get sort of rock and roll.
0: Right. Yeah. Muddy Waters is there's the artist here. The Blues Had a Baby Called Rock and Roll. Let's listen to it.

0: Al Muddy Waters, other harp player. When I say harp player, explain what that means, because many people, tell us that story you just told me.
1: Well, when I first met my wife, she invited me around for Sunday lunch, but she told her mum and dad that I was a harp player, and which they were very, very impressed with, thinking I'd play concerts, and because harp is an abbreviation in the blues for harmonica,
0: yeah.
1: Where I was playing in those days, smoky pubs, so
0: yeah.
1: It was a while before I got invited around for Sunday dinner again.
0: But you were inspired by the harmonica player on that track, weren't you?
1: James Cotton, yeah. Absolutely fabulous harmonica player. The power that he gets in that particular track as well is one of the reasons I picked it. There were so many blues tracks to pick. But at that time in 1977, when the whole album produced by Johnny Winter was just so powerful.
0: Yes.
1: And I think it really did elevate Muddy Waters back up, you know, his sort of career,
0: yeah,
1: at that time. They brought that album out, one called I'm Ready, and another one called King Bee, I think were the three primary ones. It was a lot of live type ones,
0: yes,
1: but
0: yeah,
1: they were the three that Johnny Winter did for Muddy.
0: And I bet you've listened to them many
1: worn
0: times.
1: And clean.
0: Oh, that's so funny.
1: Smooth.
0: Yeah. Now, Mike Rushmore, tell me, what's your second piece of music?
2: Well, on the face of it, it's quite silly, but in a time capsule sort of way, I just love this track. I grew up, my parents introduced me to all sorts of music when I was young.
0: Yes.
2: And as well as playing the likes of Cream and Jimi Hendrix, they had a huge collection of 78 records, and jazz and big band stuff was a great big thing. And in particular, was a ridiculous band called Spike Jonze and his City Slickers. Now, you've seen Back Porch Play, and you'll know,
0: yeah,
2: that humour plays a big part in what we do. And I, for me, Spike Jonze, not only is this track very funny, but if you think about it, the skill level to produce this, to play things like revolvers and pots and pans as musical instruments and come up with something like this.
0: Yeah.
2: So for the sheer skill, and I just think it's funny.
0: Cocktails 4-2, Spike Jonze.

overlooks the avenue. With someone sharing a delight. This and that and cocktails for two. As we enjoy a cigarette. To some exquisite chansonette. Two hands are sure to slyly meet beneath a serviette with cocktails for two. My head may go reeling, but my heart will be obedient. With intoxicating kisses for the principal ingredient. Most any after.

0: Oh, do you know what? You should be in the studio because these guys have been just miming to this. I've got some videos, so watch out on Facebook. They're going to be there. So that was Spike Jonze and his City Slickers and Cocktails for Two. And it changed, didn't it? It started off one thing, became something completely different. So much fun. So Back Porch Band, then. I saw you recently, you guys, and oh my God, it was probably the best gig I've been to forever and ever. It was Bistro on the Quay. It was really intimate. You enjoyed it too, didn't you?
1: We did. Yeah.
0: Yeah, it's a double act there.
1: Yeah, there's something lovely about, especially like with the Bistro as well, where the audience is so on top of you, you know, so close and so on top. And I think it just makes the atmosphere, you know. We just love it.
0: It was so much fun. There's a little bit of dancing and, you know, but just you guys, you looked like you were having a lot of fun.
2: I think we all enjoy listening to what the others are playing.
0: Yes.
2: Which is a good start.
0: Because you can hear it more in that kind of smaller environment.
2: But also, I'd like to think that everyone feels they're involved in the room. There are no in-jokes. If anything's going to be said, it's said over the mic. Involve everybody.
0: Yeah. There was a lot of banter. There's stories about spider bites in a nether region from Australia.
2: it was a very nether region. It was his foot.
0: Oh, that's right.
2: I shouldn't point out. John's collecting blues names. He was Spider Bite John, but I won't tell you now why he's called Unlikely John, because it'll take too long.
0: Oh, my gosh. Yeah. We'll have to get him in to be a guest sometime so he can kind of...
2: Go for himself.
0: Yes, exactly. So we have now got, Steve, your your second piece. This is the final piece of music. So tell me, why did you choose this track?
1: It's an old WC Handy. It's sort of credited to him back in 1920 something, and Bessie Smith did a version of it in 1925. But I spent so many hours listening to this particular track. It's a harmonica player I absolutely love. His name's Walter Horton, and out of all the harp players, the amount of different sounds and the dynamics in his playing has always just really gripped me, and I think probably has always been my biggest love. So yes. it had to be him. And a careless love, well, it just complements his playing, really.
0: Beautiful.

0: What a beautiful song, Careless Love by Walter Horton, and he's inspired you. And we were talking off air about that's you play the harmonica like he does in a certain way. Can you explain it to our listeners what your style is?
1: I suppose the old style of playing was a more what they call clean style of playing, the country blues, and that was the channel Sonny Terry, of people like that who I listened to, whereas a lot of the younger harmonica players nowadays tended to listen to people like Nine Below Zero, Fabulous Thunderbirds, and they play a more electronic, very overdriven sound, and obviously amplified.
0: Yes.
1: Whereas I learnt on an acoustic style of playing where your hands.
0: Steve Graham, your hands, like, you know, I was watching you at Bistro on the Quay and it was mesmerizing. You know, your whole body is playing this harmonica, but particularly your hands, the creativity somehow goes with it.
1: Yeah, and you know, when you're playing, if you're playing an overdrive style of playing, you know, you've got a bigger microphone in your hand to start with, and if you try to do all the hand movements, it wouldn't pick it up.
0: Right.
1: But the style I play with a smaller microphone in my hand, all those movements of my hand,
0: right,
1: they do change the sound, do distort the sound,
0: right,
1: the vibrato of the sound.
0: Wow.
1: Which is why I picked Walter Horton, because I mean, some of the sounds you're hearing on there is just so pure.
0: Yes.
1: But and very hard to do. But fabulous.
0: Oh, do you know what? I'm going to ask you, Mike, to tell us when the back porch are playing, and then I'm going to get you, Steve, to get your harmonica out and do something live in the studio. Would you be able to do that?
1: Yeah, without a guitar. Or two guitars, without a washboard and a drum. But we'll see what we can do.
0: We'll see what we can do. So, Mike, tell us when we can see you next.
2: Steve can generally be relied upon to have a harp in his pocket at any given moment. Well, funnily enough, yeah, we've got three more appearances in Ipswich before the end of the year. And funnily enough, the next one is back at the Bistro on the Quay.
0: Oh, gosh. What's the date?
2: Boutique.
0: What's the date?
2: That is on Sunday, December the 14th at 3 o'clock in the afternoon. Then we've got two more. We're at my local, the Kettleborough Checkers out in the Sticks.
0: Ooh.
2: On the 19th of December. That's an early-ish start, 8 o'clock. And then what will be probably our final appearance at the Duke of York on Sunday the 21st, 2:30.
0: Right.
2: So book yourselves in, have a Sunday roast.
0: Yes,
2: and,
0: yes, yeah.
2: And we'll be playing there. Sunday afternoons are good to play at.
0: I love a Sunday afternoon gig. It's just so perfect. Yeah, wonderful. Thank you. So do you think you might be ready then?
1: We can try something.
0: Do you want to try?
2: Go on then, yeah.
1: Yeah, Margaret's going to tap the table for me.
0: Go on and tap the table.
2: I'll try and come in June.
1: Yeah.
2: Well, here's the drum kit then. It's your floor
0: okay.
2: And my knees.
0: Here we go then.

0: Whoa, my floor has never vibrated quite so much in this studio.
1: Do apologise to the builders downstairs.
0: Oh, big shout out to the builders, GHB Builders. They're up there in the building doing bits for us. Oh, Steve Graham, Mike Rushmore, half the Back Porch Band. Wow. Thank you so much.
2: Thanks for having us. It's been a pleasure.
0: Oh my gosh.
1: Nice to see a professional at work.
0: So, how do people find you if they want to check anything? What's the best way?
1: Backporchuk.com.
0: Right, and Facebook is Backporch, isn't it now?
1: It is, yeah. Don't put Back Porch Band because you'll get lots of Americans.
0: Yes.
1: And you'll probably get a few. People who supply decking and sheds and the like.
0: Oh yeah.
1: Oh yeah.
0: And Steve. And Steve, can people contact you?
2: Yes, I'm on. I am on Facebook.
0: Yes.
2: Yeah. Steve Graham.
0: Yeah. Oh, okay then. Yeah. So people can contact, because you know somebody might be listening, thinking I need some harp tuition. Do you ever do that?
2: No.
0: Oh.
2: Because I learnt by ear,
0: yes.
2: I've had so many young people over the years coming up and saying, you know, do you teach? And
0: yes.
2: You know, but unfortunately I don't. And because I learnt by ear, I've got no musical
0: I'm with
2: theory
0: you.
2: At all, yes. to really be able to, yeah. to help them on that.
0: Oh, never
1: certainly
0: mind.
1: Shows.
2: It does. Yeah, Back Porch Band need a new harmonica player.
0: Yes. One who can read music. Oh my gosh, thank you guys. You've really made this show wonderful. We'll play now the Teskey Brothers and Cry and Shame.

and the Teskey Brothers. Do you know, I've still got the Back Porch Band in the building. And actually, Steve said he wanted to put in his time capsule, his harmonica, his camera, his family photos, percolated coffee machine, but also Ghost Ship, a bottle of Ghost Ship. I think all his desires are going to come true, because I think we're all going to the halberd after this. So that will be good. So yeah, there were loads of things I wanted to ask those guys, so much, but you know, we just ran out of time. So I'm going to play one more final piece of music, and this is beautiful. It's Scornful Woman and Oliver Anthony. Here we go.

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0: Hill, Ipswich. Featured artists on the day will be The Sounds of Steel, Nero Diamante, and Cherise Phillips, plus DJ Skipper J from ICR FM. Also, there'll be exhibitions, market stalls, food vendors, and a raffle with some fantastic prizes. 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
1: A lot of people can't believe it. 2026. 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

0: We're singing for England and other type nations.
1: Well, other countries.
0: I think so. You can sing for who you like, really.
1: We'll sing for Scotland.
0: Well, Dave, you would sing for Ireland, would you?
2: I'd sing for the world.
0: Well, how would that work?
1: You'd sing for all of them.
2: Yeah, it's a world competition. Good luck to everybody.
0: Well, okay. Yeah, I see the way you've done it there. Anyway, welcome to Chat and Tunes on ICR FM. Thursday, 9 p.m. every week.
1: Forever,
0: because...
1: Relentlessly. Is that purgatory?
0: We're waiting to hit the big time. And it's coming. We can feel it.
1: It's still...
0: I think...
1: Purgatory, like...
0: It's... Goal! Why are you doing that?
2: It's the football theme creeping in.
0: All right, okay, fair enough. Come on then, Dave.
1: Is it brilliant? Are you going to use some real words?
0: Are you going to carry on? Because you just interrupted me, and you always get... You get really arsey when... I interrupt you. You sit there and go. So, go on then.
2: Get me out back.
0: Touché.
2: Little jingles.
0: Look, that's the same jingles, though. They're not jingles, are they? Same sound effects. When was the last time you rotated the board?
2: Yeah, I need to make a tumbleweed jingle.
0: Which is sure. Like, you're retired. You don't do anything. Your to-do list.
1: 2024, maybe?
0: Less than that. Longer than that. You know, it's 2023, maybe. It's just... What more jingles do we need? Let's have a think.
2: Tumbleweed.
0: Right, tumbleweed jingle. Yeah. Write this down then, on your pen, thing, paper. Go on then. Don't write it on the microphone, you complete fool. Tumbleweed. Mm-hmm. What else do we think we want?
1: What does tumbleweed sound like, actually?
2: This is like kind of... Oh, yeah. Desert.
0: It sounds like that. It's just nothing. What else do we want? Have we got a wah, wah, wah, wah?
1: We do have a set trombone.
0: Do we have that?
2: It's not a great one. Set trombone.
0: Oh, we're good that.
1: We do have one. We do
0: should
1: one.
0: Know that we've got that on there.
1: Yeah.
0: Any animal noises?
2: We've got geese.
0: That's important.
2: Because I've got those outside my window every day.
0: Right, so it's important to have that on soundboard. Any other... animals we could put on there? I tell you what, we'll run a little competition, right? Text in with your suggestion for a sound effect or anything really, any noise.
1: Just anything.
0: And we'll stick it on the soundboard. I think Venger Boys might come up though.
1: Well,
0: the Venger Boys soundboard.
1: I can do the Venger Boys soundboard.
0: Yeah, I think that's always good to just have that today.
1: Yeah, just in the background.
0: Yeah, just when we're playing some songs and stuff, we'll put that in there.
1: I always forget about the Venger Boys soundboard.
0: It's quality. So, but yeah, text in. And how can they text in, Dave? Actually, let's not bother with a jingle. You can text in.
1: Oh, hang on a minute.
0: Using Facebook. That's your best bet. If you haven't got Facebook, well, you're pretty ruined, really.
1: I've totally forgotten the number. It got rubbed off.
0: Try the email, icrchatandtunes@gmail.com. That's icrchatandtunes@gmail.com. And as Dave would say, send us a message. Right, getting on to the show. David.
2: I did a 10K this week.
0: Okay, that's lovely.
2: I practiced 10K. Yes. That's a bit slow. But I was pleased with my performance.
0: Every time we talk about your running, something else.
2: I was pleased with my performance. So that was slow.
0: Nobody cares.
1: Yeah.
2: It was steady and I wasn't knackered at the end.
1: That's because you took it easy.
0: So happy for you.
2: I was about 10 minutes short of my target.
1: Yeah.
2: But I got round. Managed to run for over an hour.
0: Okay, what else did you do?
2: It wasn't like a strain.
0: In the week, the whole week.
2: I'm talking about 10K.
0: Well, you talk about 10K every week.
2: Yeah, because it's leading up to the event, which is the end of June.
0: Just wait until the event.
2: No, I'm training.
0: What else have you done?
2: That's it.
0: No, you can't have just done nothing for an entire week other than a 10K.
2: I've been getting ready. Well, ICR will be at the Windrush event, which is on the 22nd of June.
0: Right, okay.
2: ICR will be broadcasting it live.
0: Where is that?
1: Father's Day.
2: There's several different locations, but the one I'm supporting is in the Corn Exchange.
0: Right, okay. So you're going to be in the Corn Exchange.
2: Lots of food stalls and events on the stage.
0: Oh, okay.
2: And I believe that Skipper J will be on stage.
0: So it's a chance for people to come and get your autograph?
2: Maybe, yes.
0: Okay, so if you want Dave's autograph.
1: Hang on a minute. What day is it on?
2: 22nd.
1: Of June.
2: Yeah.
1: Yeah? It's a Monday. Is that right?
2: Yeah.
1: Oh, it's on a Monday?
2: Yeah.
1: Oh, right. I thought it was on a Sunday. I'm going to be at work, so I'm very unlikely to
0: during the day.
2: Yep.
0: Oh, well. Yeah, I'm sorry, I won't be there, mate.
1: Yeah, me neither.
0: No. But there'll be someone who definitely wants your autograph.
2: It's a good event, and encourage people to be there if they're around.
0: Yeah, good, yeah.
2: Lots of music, lots of good food to have.
0: Yeah, good.
2: And celebrating Windrush.
1: Okay. Yeah, and that is a solstice weekend as well.
0: Do you know what, last night I texted, it was like 10 o'clock and it was still light.
1: Yeah.
0: It was weird.
1: Yeah.
2: Is that weird? Happens every year.
0: I know, but it just felt weird.
1: Well so from the 21st, it's going to be going the other way.
0: Mm-hmm. Oh, no. Get shot already.
2: Downhill to Christmas.
1: Yeah.
0: Never mind.
1: In fact, on the 21st, or the night of the 20th, the Saturday night into Sunday morning,
0: yeah.
1: Maybe, because we, last year, we went on the little boat and did the...
0: We did.
1: We saw the sun come up out of the... Well, it's meant to come out of the horizon.
0: You didn't do that. I didn't do it.
1: Me and Mrs.
0: You did.
1: Me and Jackie did it.
0: I remember you doing it. I thought you were talking about the other boat.
1: No, not that boat. This boat.
0: We did and, that boat,
1: We did do that boat. Mm. But so,
2: that's good. That's
1: maybe,
2: good.
1: I'm thinking, possibly go down to Felixstowe and watch it come out of the sea, if it's a sunny day.
0: I don't think the sun comes out of the sea.
1: It certainly does.
0: I don't know what does come out of the sea. Godzilla.
1: Okay, well, you see, we may get sun and Godzilla.
0: Well, we're going to get Godzilla and Nino, aren't we?
1: We are. So maybe. You never know. It could be all in.
0: That could be.
2: I think I went to see the sunset once. I missed it.
1: Dave, you were late.
2: I think it was. Was it the longest?
1: No, you did March Hares.
2: Oh, it's the equinox.
1: You did equinox and you were late for that.
2: I was late for it.
1: Yeah, you missed it.
2: Set off from here, didn't allow enough time.
1: Yeah, you were late for it.
0: You're though. Such a fool.
1: So,
2: March Hares.
1: So to do that means getting up at, I think we got up at like 4 o'clock in the morning, maybe even before that.
2: We could cycle there.
0: Nope.
1: I was going to say the missus up for it and possibly drive down and watch it come out of the sea. We dragged Rufus last year.
0: I think we should camp on the beach. Fall asleep.
2: With your back.
1: I tell you what, there is.
0: You can camp with my back if you want to, but...
1: I wouldn't camp with his back.
2: Your back on those hard stones, no mattress.
0: Well, probably all right. If it was really warm, you could get away with that. It'd be nice, wouldn't it?
1: It would be really nice. There is a solstice festival in Lowestoft, but...
0: Oh, I see.
1: I'm not planning
0: on it. So you can camp there, can you?
1: I don't know what it is exactly, but there is definitely one over that weekend. That's what happened. But I'm not tempted by it. I am tempted to go down, watch the sea.
0: You just see the sun come up, don't you?
1: You see the sun come up.
0: And then what?
1: And then, then it's like 5 o'clock in the morning and you've got to
0: go back to sleep.
1: So what you want to do then. But...
0: Can't really do much, can you?
1: There may be somewhere doing a full English breakfast.
2: Yes.
0: What, 5 o'clock in the morning?
1: Yeah,
0: early. No way in a million years.
1: Solstice breakfast.
0: Okay, if you can find someone that's doing that,
1: I could be in.
0: Yeah, I could
2: There's
0: be in.
2: There's always food and angle with Paul.
0: And you could do a little swim ski.
1: Absolutely
0: you?
1: Not.
0: Frankie would. She'd do a swim ski.
1: Yeah, but she's nuts, man.
0: Yeah, I bet there'll be a swimming.
1: Oh, there definitely will be.
0: Yeah.
1: There'll be people doing all sorts.
0: So Frankie would do that. Yeah.
1: It's whether you take your children.
0: Oh, no. No way in a million years.
1: They'd have to go camping at grandma's.
0: Yeah, they'd do the camp. They'd be sleepover jobby.
1: Yeah.
0: Yeah. Yeah.
1: So that's happening in, is that next weekend? Yeah, next weekend.
0: All right, okay.
1: So, yeah, we'll see about that.
0: Bear that in mind.
1: Lock it in. Maybe, or not lock it in.
0: It's a lock-in.
1: No, just put it in like a...
0: Does Lachlan still do his show?
1: He's not with ICR anymore.
0: Oh, okay, so he doesn't do his show.
1: He does a show.
0: Oh, he does it with someone else.
1: Doesn't do it on ICR, though.
0: Oh, okay, well, good on him that he's
1: good
0: still doing
1: him,
0: a show.
1: He's still doing bits of radio.
0: Oh, good.
1: Not broadcast radio, though, internet only.
0: Oh, okay.
1: No broadcast.
0: That's the place to go, though, isn't it?
1: Yeah. I mean, Dave, what do you think?
2: About what?
1: You're not paying any attention to anything that's happening.
0: He doesn't, does he? He zones out.
1: Where were
0: he
1: you?
0: He's just not listening. And then he'll moan later that we didn't play his song or something like that. And just, we're on the show, Dave.
1: Talk about Lachlan.
2: We're going to talk about Jackie's birthday.
1: Yeah, we've not got that yet.
0: No, we talk about other stuff first, Dave.
1: Yeah, we just drifted. We're drifting around.
0: Okay. We can talk about Jackie's birthday.
1: We'll talk about Jackie's birthday was weekend just gone. We had a lovely meal at the Greyhound Pub.
0: Nice. Belated happy birthday.
1: Yeah, with her. She had a dog friend and her...
2: Is it really called the Greyhound Pub?
1: Yeah.
0: Why is that a surprise?
2: Ironic.
1: Ironic?
2: Yeah, since she runs training
1: she's
2: business.
1: She's into dog stuff.
0: Yeah, well, she could have gone to the Grunsborough Dog.
1: Yeah.
0: Or the Hare and Hounds.
1: Oh, the Duck and Dog.
2: All three of them. Yeah. Pub Crawl.
0: She could have done a dog.
1: It's not an unusual
2: dog
1: name.
2: Pub Crawl.
1: For a pub. It's dog names.
0: No, not really.
1: It's not super quirky.
2: Like the Rose and Crown or the King Charles or something.
1: Yeah, these are all pub names, yeah.
2: Okay.
1: So yeah, so the Greyhound Pub, dude, so busy, mad busy, and the room, you'd hate it, Dave, because in the room where you eat,
0: there'd be people.
1: So loud. So loud. You can't hear anything. So it's just
2: people talking.
1: Yeah. All you hear is racket.
0: Yeah, not my cup of tea.
1: Yeah, so it was like, it's a bit sensory overload for a little while. And then as people were drifting out, that got a bit better later on.
0: Not my cup of tea.
1: But delicious. Had a
2: steak?
1: No, I had halloumi fries, and we got some salt and pepper squid, some chili dip, garlic, aioli and all that sort of stuff. Yeah. Yum. And then I had a lamb curry. They all had bang bang chickens.
0: Do you know, I haven't been to the Greyhound in billions of years.
1: I think I've had a pint in there.
0: I've had a drink many, many years ago. I've
1: never eaten there before, but it's good. Yeah. It's good.
0: You've got to walk there, haven't you? You can't really take a car very easily.
2: Yeah, where is it? I've forgotten.
1: When you say you've forgotten,
0: it's at the Greyhound.
2: I never knew.
1: You don't know. Where is it? Ipswich School, around the it's on that corner that comes down from, Berners Street, where all the dentists are.
0: He doesn't know.
1: Do you know the Crown Pools car park?
2: Yep.
1: So Crown School car park, if you come at the back of that.
2: At the back, okay.
1: You know, you walk to the left, and then on that road, there's another pub, the Arboretum. You know that one?
2: I think so.
1: You don't know that?
0: He doesn't know.
2: See, the back of Crown Pools is close enough for me.
1: Yeah. But I mean, then you go up and then go left, and you know the road bends round and it goes back up to Colchester Road. Mm-hmm. It's on that little corner. You've not a clue where I am, but that's where it is.
2: That's close enough.
1: So, yes, it's lovely. Little pub, but it's very busy, very popular.
2: Is it oldie worldie or?
1: Modern-ish? No, definitely not modern-ish. It's more oldie-worldie style.
2: Good.
1: But it's good. Very busy.
0: Are you going to go, Dave?
2: I'll check it out, yeah.
0: No, you won't. I just set you up for that. I set you up for it.
1: You're going
0: knowing that you were just going to go, yeah, okay, I will do.
2: Nice fish and chips tomorrow.
0: Have you calculated how much extra we walked past the route or if we would have gone
2: mile.
0: When did you calculate that?
2: Last week.
1: Is it, how did you...
2: Your route was like a perfect straight line.
0: Yeah, it was perfect.
1: Following the path, yeah.
2: Mm. My route would have been going up and round and...
0: Yeah, it would have been an extra mile, another sort of...
2: Is good, so well done on...
0: 15 minutes.
2: Navigating it.
1: At least.
0: Yeah.
1: Considering that we were, you know, quite tired by that point.
0: I wasn't really navigating that hard. I followed that sign that you went, no, don't follow the sign, it's got the acorns on it. No, we've been following that the whole way, don't do it now.
2: No, it didn't say beach, though, it just said acorns.
1: What?
0: But we'd been following that. That was the King's Trail.
2: No, you're missing the point. I'm saying that the Acorn Track may or may not have gone to the Felixstowe Seafront.
0: Well, where do you think it would have gone?
2: Up and around? I don't know.
0: I mean, it was obvious to me.
1: We were heading towards the sea.
0: It was called the Coastal Walk, right?
2: So you could have checked on your phone, but you were getting quite tired.
1: I couldn't be bothered because it was pointless.
2: Go with the flow.
0: Yeah, he trusted me.
1: No, because you're the doubting phone. Tom.
2: Battery had gone.
1: Yeah, because...
2: We're going to go a funny way and get lost.
1: Yeah, but you're just the doubting Thomas who doesn't believe anything. Mm. I was quite happy to go with the flow. Because
2: Doubting Dave, yeah.
1: We were following the acorn. That was the whole point.
0: Yeah,
1: And it was going to Felixstowe. We knew where it was going.
0: Yeah, it was it's called a coastal walk.
2: I'll go back to when we did Dunwich Dynamo once.
1: Yeah.
2: And we arrived in the middle of Millennium Car Park somewhere.
1: Yeah.
2: We had to get to, was it Forest Fields, start point?
1: Yeah, I'm going to say yeah.
2: And Paul said, it's this way. And we went like 5 miles one way and then, it's not. We had to do lots of diversions. And I got that in my head. Bold sense of direction.
1: Well, we got there in the end, though.
2: Which 99% of the time is good. And then the 1%.
0: I'll go with the
1: Is that when we had Ned? And
2: you went in your mate's van.
1: Yeah, but we met Ned off the train. And
2: his son?
0: Kenny Wright.
1: Kenny Wright.
0: Yeah.
2: Yes.
1: Yeah. So there's you know, it wasn't a... You know, there's quite a few people.
0: Is Dunwich Dynamo happening again this year?
1: Happens every year.
2: Every July near the full moon.
1: Mm-hmm. Yeah, but I certainly not.
0: We say every year we go. No,
1: well,
2: last year we said I'm not in condition.
1: I'm not in condition for it. You're definitely not.
0: How about next year?
1: You've not even got your bike out for 3 years.
0: Yeah, me neither.
1: So you're not in condition either.
0: Yeah, next year. Yeah,
1: I will definitely do it next year.
0: Yeah,
1: I'll definitely do it next year.
0: When was the last time we did it? We need to know the year and then we could calculate if it's been 10 years since the last one.
1: I can find it out. Yeah. When we get the first song on, I'll find out. Right. But would you do it next year?
2: So my question is the first bit.
0: Well, how about we go to a song, and because people are going to be like, oh, I want to know if Dave is going to do it as much as I want to know about his running. So if we play a song, it will keep people hooked on the show.
3: So we've done Dave's run, done my weekend.
2: What have you done, Paul?
3: Yeah,
2: Paul.
0: Oh, it doesn't. Oh, I can't remember.
2: You did something in the garden.
0: Probably. I probably did something actually really
2: interesting.
0: Cutting
2: up wooden blocks for the kids?
0: No, I don't know. I'll have a look on my phone.
3: You see if you can remember it when we do the song.
0: Yeah, it's obviously not that interesting.

0: welcome back. And before we played the song, we asked Dave a question.
1: Would I do Dennis Dynamo next year?
0: Yes, that's it.
1: I think I would.
0: There you go. That was well worth staying with us.
2: Do you know what? I'm prepared. I've got new tyres.
0: You crazy. You crazy animal.
1: Even though it is, what, 9 years since we've last done it? Significantly.
2: Well, 8 years this year.
1: Out of condition, out of
2: practice.
1: By
2: next year, it'll be 9 years.
0: Yeah.
2: But, I mean, that's, you know, nine. It's like, what's that? 3 by 3? Magic number?
0: Yeah, it's fine.
2: I mean, come on. It's written in the stars.
0: Yeah.
2: 27, do it.
1: So we've previously done it, what, three times?
2: Three or four.
1: First time we three of us went on the train, magically managed to get our bikes on there.
2: Well,
0: that's when they used to have a bike car.
2: So here's how it used to work. Yeah, there was a brake van on the train. And the brake van, it pulled into the station and, like, all the millions of cyclists just put their bikes inside it. And the trains got delayed because of that happened.
0: Yeah, it was,
2: and that was
0: fine. Annoying people.
2: It annoyed people, but everyone was like, eh. But then when, who was running the train lines at times? Like, you remember it used to be one?
1: Abellio?
2: One Railways.
0: I don't remember that.
2: Yeah, because it was really confusing on the tannoys. It was like, the one service at 20 past one will be going, you know.
0: I don't remember that.
2: It was horrible.
0: Really don't remember that at all.
2: So anyway, they used to offer some money back to people if their train was, if it was late.
0: Oh, it's cost them a fortune.
2: Yeah.
1: No, that's when the penalties came in.
0: Pay a delay, it's still a thing. You can still claim it.
2: Exactly. But that never used to be a thing.
0: Oh, right. Okay.
2: You just, so everyone just used to be like, oh, you just used to lump it.
0: So it's costing them too much money.
2: Yeah, yeah. So that's why they banned bikes on the Saturday.
1: Okay.
0: Oh, wow.
2: So it's difficult to get to, so we'd have to work out how to do that.
1: So I think the second time we went, took the bikes in your mate's van. The second time?
2: I don't know. But we definitely, on one of them, for sure.
1: And then the third one, you and me went on the coach. As a coach.
0: Oh, yeah, I remember the coach.
1: Bike club coach.
2: Yeah, that was done by the Tour Cafe down on the docks.
0: Did I go on that one?
2: I think you did.
0: I thought you did.
2: No, I think I did.
0: No. I've got a vague memory of being on that coach and looking out the window.
2: I've got a vague memory of you being.
0: Yeah, I did.
2: Dave doesn't believe it.
0: No, of course he doesn't.
1: You've been airbrushed out. I don't know why.
0: Your memory.
2: They've just forgotten you.
0: Yeah, that's fair enough.
2: No, yeah, because whose bike got a little bit scratched? Was that yours?
0: No.
2: Somebody's got scratched.
0: Or if it did, I probably...
2: I didn't mind
1: because it was already scratched.
2: I couldn't care either. But some people are quite fussy about that sort of thing.
0: Yeah.
2: I didn't care.
0: Why don't we just bike down there? Just like the some
2: 100%
0: crazy dudes do.
2: No.
0: It's like 300 miles, isn't it?
2: That's a Stu Wadsworth, Marty Barks type stuff.
0: Madness.
2: Not playing that game.
0: No.
2: Can you imagine that?
0: It's hard enough just getting to...
2: cycle Albright. Down and then just put, you know, just... mooch about London for the day and then ride on.
1: No.
2: And then they ride back from Dunwich.
0: Yeah, that's right. They're crazy. They're absolutely insane.
2: No.
0: Not doing it. No. Well, I don't know if they do that anymore.
1: So, penciled in for next year.
2: Well, Stu Wadsworth, I don't know if... Yeah, he said he's still keen. He's not up to that level of speed anymore.
0: Not anymore. Shame that, isn't it?
2: But he's still flipping fast.
0: Yeah, I bet.
2: Yeah. Little racing snake he is.
0: He is. Right, okay. I've worked out what I did at the weekend.
2: Boom.
0: I went to a farm, woodland farm in Holbrook, and they were doing like an open day, fun day thing. It was really good. They had like the farm machinery and stuff like that, tractor rides. You could have go on a little mini digger, which was cool, barbecue. Venger boys were there, animals were there, and other stuff was there. So it was.
2: Was there a Venger bus?
0: No, unfortunately not. But it was all good to raise money for East Anglia Air Ambulance, so it was a jolly good day. It was nice weather. So, yeah.
2: And we like the Air Ambulance people, don't we, Dave?
1: We do.
0: Yeah.
2: They're good.
0: Yeah, very much so.
1: That's good.
0: Move on. News, Dave. Hit that keyboard thing. I don't know why we bother.
1: And here's the news with Chat and Tunes.
0: Chat and Tunes.
1: It's the World Cup today.
0: Yep.
1: Well, it started at 8 o'clock today.
0: Who's winning? It's Mexico versus
1: Mexico was
0: South
1: winning.
0: Africa, wasn't it?
1: Half-term?
0: I'd say I've got that down as 1-1, so I kind of want South Africa to win.
2: What do you mean you got it down? You mean your prediction?
0: Yes.
2: Yeah. Still 1-0 to Mexico at the moment.
0: Well, you know,
2: could still South Africa have a red card.
1: Oh.
0: That's not good then,
2: it's getting
0: is
2: a bit frisky.
0: That's not good. So it's the World Cup.
1: You know...
0: There you go.
1: So England playing Croatia, is that Wednesday?
0: Yes, it
2: is. Hang on a minute. Hang on.
0: It's on my birthday.
2: Wait. The player with a red card is Yaya.
0: Yeah.
2: get, I've got to be really careful with this. Sit Hole. That's his name. Yaya right. Sit Hole.
0: Okay.
2: So, yeah, I mean, unlucky.
0: That is unlucky.
2: Unlucky, Yaya.
0: Yeah, okay. Yes, it's on my birthday, on the 17th.
1: Oh, yes.
0: Yeah.
1: The weird thing about the World Cup,
0: though, isn't it?
1: No, this is it. I was going to say, a lot of the matches are like 2 o'clock in the morning.
0: No, it's in America. Well, yeah. This is the other weird thing we were talking about earlier. It's in the whole of the Americas. So it's not like just USA.
1: It's a continent or whatever.
0: It's South America, North America, and Canada. Right? Which is not called any America at all. Now, that's huge, right? I don't get that, but that is akin to saying, let's just have it in Europe. And one of the games in England... Another game in Finland, another one in Portugal. Like, yeah. That's the same sort of travel, right? Just, why didn't they just go, look, it's going to be, we're going to pick a country, it's going to be in it. It's weird.
3: I don't know.
2: I don't know either. It is wild. I mean, but you're right, Dave, they are all over the
0: Yeah, that's why. Because some of them at 3 p.m.
1: Well, no, you've got
0: 3 a.m., sorry to apologise.
1: If you'd just been in America, you could have had the East Coast, West Coast time difference.
0: Yeah, well... Yeah.
1: Pushes it into.
2: So where's it? So the ones that are like 2 o'clock in the morning.
0: They're 3 o'clock in the morning. So
2: where are they then?
1: I haven't looked.
0: Places.
2: Well, they gotta be.
0: They're definitely places.
2: How big's Mexico? It must be Mexico.
0: I think it's pretty big country.
2: It's pretty big.
0: Yeah.
2: No, hang on a minute. That makes no sense at all now.
1: Playing it in the afternoon their time.
2: Right now, so 2 o'clock in the morning is like USA versus Paraguay on Saturday, but that's been played in Los Angeles. So, there must be doing night matches then.
0: Yeah, because major hot at the moment, isn't it, as well?
2: Oh, is that why?
0: Yeah.
2: Is it the heat?
0: And I think, wasn't one of the England friendly games, there was a rain storm or something like that, which just delayed the play because it was like a flooded pitch. yeah. So it's gearing up to be an interesting one.
2: Yeah,
0: there's no doubt about that. Right. So, heat and humidity is going to have... a bearing, I think, on it.
2: Why they'll slide the time for matches.
0: Yes, because it's crazy hot.
2: Okay.
0: Yeah.
3: It is.
0: So it's the World Cup. So I'm not that excited about it at all.
2: I don't think anyone is.
0: No, it's weird, isn't it?
2: And I don't know why. I'm going to go with it is because of where it is.
0: Yeah, possibly.
2: But I mean, okay, whatever.
0: Yeah.
2: Are you excited about watching the matches, Dave?
1: Yeah, like I say, if it'd been like Italy... all focused on matches in Italy.
0: Why would that
1: because
0: be?
1: Remember Italy was 1990 and it was just such an atmosphere, such a buzz, and Pavarotti sang the theme.
0: Right, okay. Any other countries you think it would be good in?
1: England.
0: Yeah, okay.
2: So basically, so just somewhere in Europe, I think, was what you're saying.
0: Yeah.
2: Okay,
0: that's good.
2: But yeah, so the it's going to be dead hot in America, but it's, I tell you what, it is down here, it's wet.
0: It's a bit inclement. I'm all right with it because I think we've needed it. When I was at the farm, I was doing a little tour on the farmer's tractor or on the trailer. He does a little kind of, this is a field of barley. And
1: what did he say about the rain?
0: Well, he said, obviously, we've been struggling with rain and we've had to water, irrigation out and whatnot. He said... even if you had like rain for the next like 2 or 3 weeks, you're still behind on how much rainfall you should be having. So yeah, like the odd one or two heavy showers doesn't really help compared to what you'd normally get. He said it's very very much welcome, but some of the crops have already failed because
2: too dry.
0: Yeah, it was too dry and they didn't seed properly and whatnot. So.
2: Well, no, to be fair, because when we walked, went down the oil well, it was. The ground was cracked, wasn't it? So dry.
0: Yeah, it's not good.
1: Did you mention which crops in particular? Barley's
0: all right. No, barley's all right. Wheat's all right. Potatoes are right if you're watering them. I can't remember which ones it was. I'm trying to think when we were in the field. Which one it was? No, can't remember.
2: No.
0: I think not failed per se, but not a very good yield. And I think that was. The barley, I think.
1: Okay.
0: Yeah.
2: Yes, so we're growing, but not growing.
0: Yeah, like half the yield. That's right. I'm
1: the yield is down.
0: Yes, he said they would barely break even because of it. That's the thing. They put in all that effort to farm it and get up in the morning and stuff like that and actually don't make any money on it.
2: That is unlucky.
0: So, yeah. He did make a bit of a moan about Brexit and stuff like that as well, so it's like...
2: Yes. I mean, I can remember we went on one of those little farm open days before Brexit.
0: Mm.
2: And we visited a farm, and that farmer was very much looking forward for Brexit.
0: Ooh, yeah, I don't think they are now.
2: No, I don't think they are now. But I was like, oh, he goes, oh, I can't wait. Yeah, it'd be great.
0: Yeah.
2: And he thought, and he was, and we're like, oh, why is that? And he was like, oh, it'd be great. We'll be able to sell everywhere now.
0: Yeah. It's like, can't really do that.
2: No, that's not how that works.
0: Never mind.
2: So it didn't pan out. But no, rain var bad. Although yesterday, me and Dan walked to...
0: Dare Base Dan. Speaking to him a lot these days.
2: He did say he'd come out for a meeting with you guys.
0: Yeah.
2: We did the big walk to Marx's and back.
0: Yeah.
2: Perfectly dry.
0: Oh, lovely.
2: A little bit of spitting. It's perfectly
1: been
2: dry.
1: We've had like huge torrents of rain, and then an hour later, it's all been dried off.
2: Well, so this was the
1: it's
2: other way around.
1: It's really hot.
2: Yeah, so we were quite toasty. Got back. Dave, too, was stuck on a call. He got off his call and went, oh, I'm going to go to Marx's.
1: You got wet.
2: He walked out the door. Literally, 5 minutes later, it came down. It came down heavy yesterday lunchtime. He got wrenched.
0: I do like to make
1: it around.
0: I think that's it now, though, isn't it, though?
2: He didn't have an office umbrella.
0: I think that's it, if I recall looking at the weather. I don't think there's anything bad tomorrow. Maybe a little bit in the morning, but nothing.
2: Nothing too bad.
0: And Saturday and Sunday,
2: all right.
0: Dry, a bit windy, and then it's heating up towards the end of the of next week, back into the 25s, 26s.
2: Yeah, mine has got. Tell what mine has got. It's maybe slightly damp on Tuesday, but it's warm. But then But then Wednesday, maybe some thunderstorms and 27 degrees.
0: Do love it. I'm getting the Wednesday, so my birthday. I'm going to get the pole out, I think. That's what I'm going to do.
2: Yeah, no, you might as well, because look, 27, 26, 25.
0: Wow.
2: It's warm.
0: That's pool weather.
2: It's warm.
0: Yeah, definitely.
2: Warm. But it might be wet and warm.
0: Well, it's all right when you're in the pool.
2: Yeah. I'm going to say, yeah.
0: Getting wet is not too much of a problem.
2: No. It's true. You just don't want to get electrocuted if there's any lightnings.
0: Yeah, you'll be fine.
2: Yeah, it'll be all right.
0: Japan Bear.
2: And this is David.
1: Oh, I've forgotten them.
0: Cool. All right, we'll move on.
1: Now, there's some bears in Japan.
2: Oh, yeah, you've remembered now.
1: Terrorising people, attacking people. So they've had to catch them. But what it said in the article was there's 60,000 bears in Japan.
0: It's a lot of bears.
2: Oh, wild bears.
1: Yeah.
2: Okay.
1: We didn't have any wild bears, did we?
2: We don't live in Japan.
0: No.
1: But imagine that.
0: We don't have any wild bears. Were you expecting the answer of that to be yes?
2: I mean, what?
1: I can't imagine what it's like living in the country with 60,000. Quite large bears.
0: How large?
1: Oh, how big is a bear?
0: As big as a bear, isn't it?
2: As big as a bear.
1: Yeah.
2: Yogi bear?
1: So it's not like bumping into a badger. It's bumping into a huge...
0: Do you often bump into badgers?
1: Sometimes.
2: I've never seen... I may have seen a living badger maybe once or twice in the wild.
0: Well, yeah, I've seen a few times.
2: I've seen plenty of dead ones.
0: Yeah, it's a shame. So you don't bump into them so much?
2: Yeah, no. Somebody else, cars bump into them.
0: Yeah.
2: On the A12. For sure, you know. You see them... scattered down there.
1: I've seen munchjacks.
2: Yeah.
0: Well, everyone says that.
1: And then they scamper off.
2: They most certainly do.
0: Yeah.
2: So Japan bears, they caught the bear, everyone's happy, bears gone.
0: Lots of bears.
1: But there's 60,000 more out there to deal with.
2: Okay.
0: Well, we don't live in Japan, so I think we're okay. Is that some advice or a warning?
1: This is world news.
2: Oh, it's like, I think there are bears in other countries as well that we don't live in.
0: Yeah. Do we need to be fearful of those bears?
2: I think
1: just bear it in mind.
0: Oh, very good. Very good.
2: But Dom Tish, where is it? Quick.
0: Chris it. Well done, Dave.
2: All right, Dave.
0: He's so on it, isn't he?
2: Cat-like redness.
1: Oh, I've got a quiz.
0: I've got one last piece of news about a roundabout. Not about a roundabout, really. About,
1: oh, is that what that is?
0: Yeah, it's a roundabout.
1: You've just drawn a scribble on the board.
0: Yeah, well, I know what it is.
1: So, black holes,
0: Suffolk Police have released the stats of which is the worst... set of traffic lights that people run and run the red lights, and it's at Martlesham on the A12 there. Now,
2: naughty Martlesham people.
0: I'm just going to say here, it just happens to be the roundabout that's right next to the police headquarters,
2: the main police station.
0: And I'm just going to say, is it because that you happen to be sitting there a lot more than you would do the roundabouts elsewhere?
1: Well, it's finished the traffic lights. The other day, I actually saw somebody. Run the red light
2: on that roundabout.
1: They were too busy waiting She's coming off the Kesgrave Main Road.
0: Yeah, well, they just went.
1: Yeah, they said, oh, there's no one on the right-hand side. I'll just go. Yeah. What?
2: Well, I drove just through the red.
1: Yeah.
2: But there was no one there, though.
1: Well, no, but they went across the red light, and if somebody had been speeding across, I don't know, it's just... I couldn't do that, ever.
0: Well, Dave, you've got no risk appetite for anything. You can't even think about maybe moving house. Everything is too much for you.
2: You are the most cautious, safe...
0: Yes,
2: nervous frugal person I've ever met.
0: Yeah, yeah.
2: You are not Dave Danger somebody.
0: Danger Dave.
2: I mean, what is it? What's the opposite of danger that also begins with D? Dave. I'll have to think about that.
0: I was thinking of a word then, and I realised it wasn't radio friendly.
2: You're going to say you got to be careful.
1: I've got a quiz, so we need to hurry up.
0: Go on then, Dave. Wait, hurry up. You've got loads of time.
1: We've got a movie review to do as well.
2: That's all right, Dave. Okay. Well, do you want to introduce your song
1: that we've used as background before? Oh, yes. It's Rodney Franklin, In the Groove.
0: Oh, yeah. Oh, Rodney.
2: Rodders Franks.

0: we're talking over this now. Because it doesn't go anywhere, this song.
1: It just goes on and on and on. For,
0: it's like, fades into background.
2: It's brilliant.
1: I have used it as background before.
0: Yeah.
2: Yeah. Jazz funk.
0: So, why any local news, Dave? Do you want to keep on the local news?
2: Muck gone.
0: It's a big one. It's the football one. It's the Kieran McKenna. Kieran McKenna's gone. He's
2: voluntarily.
0: He's resigned. Yeah, he wants to have a little break from football. He's given a very emotional send off, and seems very genuine that he wants to spend some time with his family. Bear in mind, he started when he was 35. It's an incredibly stressful job doing that. You get a lot of slack. You don't get any slack. You get a lot of flack. Yeah, no slack or flack.
2: No slack, flack.
0: And I think last season probably took it out of him a bit because it was he sort of limped over the line. If you think about his previous seasons, you know, he was on the way up, then obviously Premiership, and then went down a bit, and it's like, I think he's gone, this is hard work. There are some, however, that think it's a way of him getting out of the buyout clause. So if he would go to another club, they have to pay like $8 million, right, for him. And a lot of clubs, like Fulham apparently, are interested. They're like, nah, I'm not doing that. Which isn't a lot in actually.
2: Oh, right. So you think he has to wait a period of time?
0: 8 million is not a lot, I wouldn't have thought, in football terms these days. I mean, players are like 30, 40 million. So I don't agree with that. A lot of people are going to ask what it is, but I don't think that. You know, if you really want someone, you're going to pay that extra 8 million, right? But some people are saying he, and it could be a valid theory, he was kind of emotionally sort of kind of done with it. So he perhaps didn't have the same gusto for it, but also realise that maybe there's a chance that he might end up getting relegated again, and that wouldn't look good on his CV.
2: Well,
0: so he's thinking, I'm just going to tap out while I'm at the top, I'll have a break, and then I'll come back, and maybe there's someone already lined up. I don't know.
2: His CV has got two promotions.
0: Oh yeah, so his CV looks great now. Bear in mind, he went up to the Premiership
2: before that.
0: He got relegated, right? So he's not proven as a Premiership manager, and he wants to be. Yeah. I'm sure he wants to be. I'm sure he'd love to manage Manchester United at some point.
2: He's been promoted twice.
0: Yes, but he hasn't stayed in the Premiership for one season.
2: Okay.
0: So he's not proven. So perhaps he was like, "Oh, it's going to be hard work next time."
2: I get that.
0: You know, I'll tap out now. I'll come back later, and I'll join an established Premiership club, maybe. That might make it easier, who've got more of the funds, who are already up there, you know.
1: As long as he doesn't join them, they go straight down, because that would be...
0: Well, yeah.
1: That would be bad. But I mean, I think...
0: So there is that theory, and who knows, right? Okay. But there's absolutely no doubt that he loves the club, and he's left the club in a fantastic position. And in terms of, yeah, there's a lot of managers that now would very much like to manage Ipswich.
2: Have they got a caretaker?
0: He comes and cleans the toilets caretaker and stuff manager? Like that. No, because we're not actually playing any football at the moment, so they don't need a caretaker per se. They're just going to choose someone new. Names bandied around. As soon as I sort of found out, I was like, I think Ole Gunnar Solskjaer would be good. So I'm throwing that one out there, and that's now been thrown into the ring. Not anything to do with me. A lot of people think that.
1: So people just rumouring.
0: Straight out it was like rumour. And yeah, everyone can say all different managers easy, but I'd like to see him. I don't think it will be him, but he's been out of the game a little bit as well. But who knows, I'd like it to be someone who is an unknown, or someone that's up and coming, rather than these managers that have been round to loads of different clubs and have failed,
1: and they're just riding it out.
0: They're just like, oh, let's get Sean Dyche in. Well, yeah, right, okay, great. Mm-hmm. It'll be a bit, he knows the Premiership, no. Right, let's get someone in who's going to have some fresh ideas. So.
2: What about Pep?
0: No, he's not. No,
2: he's not available. He stepped down.
0: I think he's also taking a bit of
2: a break.
0: Taking
2: a rest.
1: Fair enough.
0: So that's the big news.
1: So really, when will they need one by? Is it
0: very soon? Because
2: can we start training for the next season?
0: They're training. You need to start buying players, working out who you need to, you know, cull. But let's be honest, they would have known about this for some time, I'm sure, right?
1: They're prepared, aren't they?
0: Yeah, Kieran obviously was, and you can go back and look at some of his interviews when on the last day of the season, he was probably thinking about it. So my guess is he said very early on, actually, I might be tapping out, and Ashton's got loads of irons in fires, I'm sure. So I'm pretty confident that we'll get someone announced probably next week. I'm going to say next week.
1: Oh, that quick?
0: I think so. They've said they're not going to rush it, but I think they already kind of know.
1: All right. Well,
0: they've got a short list.
1: We will definitely see.
0: Yeah.
1: Right. Let's do your quiz, Dave, because otherwise we are going to time out here. So,
2: okay, quick quiz.
0: Yeah, but it's going to be it's a Dave quiz, isn't it?
1: It took Dave 5 minutes to make, so here we go.
2: Well, it's a combination of facts and quiz. Facts and quiz.
0: Well, that make any sense, but never mind.
2: So the World Cup, it's the 23rd FIFA World Cup.
0: Okay, that could have been one of the questions, couldn't it?
2: Running from today, 11th of June to July 19th. It's jointly hosted, as we've said, by three countries.
0: Just get on with the quiz.
2: 11 venues in the US, 3 in Mexico, and 2 venues in Canada. 48 teams.
1: Where did the question start?
2: Well, there's 48 teams. Apparently that's a lot, because last time it was only 32.
1: Okay.
2: That's leading to 104 matches, so it's quite a big tournament.
0: It's called the World Cup.
2: Yeah. Oh, I need my iPad.
1: Where's the quiz?
2: My iPad for the quiz.
0: Please, sir, can I have some more quiz?
2: Just play the tumbleweed.
0: You haven't got it. We talked about the jingle. You haven't.
1: You said we're going to run out of time. Let's not.
0: This is Dave all over. He's not prepared.
1: Not even ready.
0: Not even slightly prepared.
2: Not even slightly prepared, no.
0: No, you're not.
1: What is going on? What are you doing?
2: I'm trying to find a picture.
0: What for radio?
1: Why do you need a picture?
2: So, this is basically shout them out. I want you to shout out the venues, the name of the cities.
0: Are you going to show us a picture?
2: No, I'm looking at a picture.
0: Why?
1: What?
2: So I know the answers.
0: Right, okay, go on then.
2: So, you know, most of them in the US, East and West Coast.
0: I'm going to have no idea.
2: And obviously, just think of big cities in Canada, for example.
0: Okay.
2: Mexico, you can do.
0: Yeah, okay.
2: That's the obvious one, Mexico.
0: Right, Mexico City.
2: Yeah.
1: What are we doing? What have we got to do?
2: Paul versus John.
1: Right. What's the question?
0: Is it the first person to shout it out?
2: Name any venue in the World Cup.
1: What do you mean, name any city?
2: Yeah.
0: Oh, we're just naming them. Oh, sorry.
2: City.
1: Los Angeles, New York, Tijuana, Toronto.
0: Ontario.
2: New York.
1: I mean, this is ridiculous, Dave.
2: Toronto, yeah.
1: What is this nonsense?
0: Miami.
2: Miami, yes.
1: Washington?
2: No, minus one.
0: You don't get minus one. Have we had all of the Canada ones?
2: No.
0: What did we go with? Ottawa?
1: I've said Toronto.
0: Ontario.
2: There's another one.
1: Vancouver.
0: John's got
2: Vancouver,
0: that one.
2: Vancouver, yeah.
0: Chicago, we've had that one, have we?
2: That isn't in it.
0: No, okay.
1: Where's the minus one?
0: Detroit. Okay.
2: This is crazy. Detroit.
1: This is
0: hot. Okay. Where
1: else have we got?
2: J.R. Ewing as a clue.
0: Dallas.
2: Yeah.
0: Landing at Dallas International.
2: Yeah.
1: We need another clue, Dave.
0: Yeah, hang on. No, we've got Boston. We had that one, haven't we?
2: Boston is right, yeah.
0: Oh, thank you.
2: This one here is kind of down south and was a venue for the Olympics.
0: Texas.
2: Olympics.
1: Down south.
2: Olympics held in America.
0: I don't remember any of that stuff.
1: I don't remember that.
0: Mississippi, Maine.

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0: 11 a.m. at Lancia Park. 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
9: 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My name is Rez. Today we'll be bringing you three songs as part of the Song of the Week. These are Sadiq Tarif, Hid Sang Raste Khiaban, Shama Mkhalkhal, and Gelo Gelo Gela. I hope you enjoy them. First song we'll start by playing out to all your listeners at home is Raste Khiaban. Welcome to the show, everybody. Once again, I hope you

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Welcome back to the Kurdish Hour, live on ICR FM, your alternative radio station. My name is Rez. I hope you have enjoyed listening to Raste Khiaban, Shema Mukhalkhal, and Gelo Gelo Gela, which was sung by Sidiq Terif. Alright, so now we're going to go on to the next song. But before we do so, here's the song of the week. He was born in 1956 in the Selendij city, Iran and Kurdistan. And his most popular song, in my opinion, was Shema Mokhalkhal. Alright, so now we're going to go on to the next song now. The next song that we're going to go on to right here is one that's sang by the legendary Kurdish singer Hasan Zidek. It's Chipkam Nima Chara. I hope you enjoy it. Here it is.

Hello there. Welcome back to the Kurdish Hour, live on ICR FM, your alternative radio station. My name is Rez. I hope you have enjoyed listening to Chipkem Nima Chari, which was sang by the legendary Kurdish singer Hasan Zirek. Alright, so now we're going to go on to the next song. Now, but before we do so, may I say a very big good afternoon to John Ducherty. Be sure to tune to his next show, his next breakfast show, same time, same place, next Tuesday from 7 a.m. till 9 a.m. From 7 a.m. till 9 a.m. If you have any requests for him, please get in touch with his Facebook. He'll be more than happy to play out one for you for next week. Now we're going to go on to the next song now. The next song that we're going to go on to right here. It's one that's sang by Hussein Sherifi. It's Doran Doran. I hope you enjoy it. Here it is.

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Welcome back to the Kurdish Hour, live on ICR FM, your alternative radio station. My name is Rez. I hope you have enjoyed listening to Doran Doran, which was sang by Hussein Sherifi. All right. Before we move on to the next song, here's how you can get in touch with me in the studio. 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Now, we're going to go on to the next song now. The next song that we're going to go on to right here. Is one that's sang by Helena Kurdi. It's Barani Lekker. I hope you enjoyed. Here it is.

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Welcome back to the Kurdish Hour live on ICR FM, your alternative radio station. My name is Rez. I hope you have enjoyed listening to Barani Likir, which was sung by Helena Kurdi. Alright, so before we move on to the next song, don't forget you could always catch up on any of the latest shows that you missed on the ICR UK app. It's available on Android and iOS, and it is for free. 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Now, we're going to go on to the next song now. The next song that we're going to go on to right here. There's one that's sang by Peywand Jaff. It's Biwa. I hope you enjoy it. Here it is.

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Welcome back to the Kurdish Hour, live on ICR FM, your alternative radio station. My name is Rez. I hope you have enjoyed listening to Biwa, which was sang by Peywan Jaff. Alright, so now we're going to go on to the next song now. The next song that we're going to go on to right here is one that's sang by Ali Sekhabati featuring Trifa. They'd sang Dilam Ashik Nabiatawa. I hope you enjoyed. Here it is.

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Welcome back to the Kurdish Hour, live on ICR FM, your alternative radio station. My name is Rez. I hope you have enjoyed listening to Ali Sekhavati featuring Trifa, Dilam Ashiq Nabi Toa. That's what they sang. Yeah, the time coming up is 14:41. Now, the next song that we're going to go on to right here is one that's sang by... It's one that's sang by Mira Alitz Gorman. I hope you enjoyed. Here it is.

Hello there. Welcome back to the Kurdish Hour, live on ICR FM, your alternative radio station. My name is Rez. I hope you have enjoyed listening to Goman, which was sang by Mira Ali. Alright, the time coming up is 14:45. Now the next song that we're going to go on to right here, is Hardi Salami. It sang Durit. I hope you enjoy it. Here it is.

Hello there. Hello there. I'm Rez. Welcome back to the Kurdish Hour, live on ICR FM, your alternative radio station. I hope you have enjoyed listening to Durid, which was sang by Hardi Salami. Alright, so the time coming up is 14:48. Now the next song that we're going to go on to right here, is one that's sang by Ridwan Sinjai. It's Qadar. I hope you enjoyed it. Here it is.

Hello there. Welcome back to the Kurdish Hour live on ICR FM, your alternative radio station. My name is Rez. I hope you have enjoyed listening to Qadr, which was sang by Ridwan Sanjari. Right, the time coming up is 14:53. I've still got time for another song. The next song that we're going to go on to right here is one that's sang by Khazal Mustafa. It's Bicharaboom. I hope you enjoy it. Here it is.

Hello there, welcome back to the Kurdish Hour, live on ICR FM, your alternative radio station. My name is Rez. I hope you have enjoyed listening to Bicharaboom, which was sang by Ghazal Mustafa. Alright, so the time coming up is 14:57. And to all you listeners at home, it appears we've now reached the end of our show, so I'm going to leave you with one last song. And our last song, next song that we're going to go on to right here, is one that's sang by Mohammed. It's one that's sang by Shekila Kraskudari Arishim. Be sure to tune to my next show, same time, same place, from 2 till 3 p.m. for more taste of some Kurdish songs, more statistics, and more details about the singers, other talents, as well as how they produce the songs. The next song, last song that we're going to go on to right here, is Kraskudari Arishim, which was sang by Shekila. I hope you enjoy it, and we'll see you next Tuesday for more wonderful music. Ta-da, goodbye, everybody.

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1: A lot of people can't believe it. 2026. 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
8: And think to yourself,

0: bog standard drama rather than musical, and then of course there's a joint society BDOS in Derry which does bog standard plays.
1: Oh, and I soap nog lang en gelukkig.
0: Station Haverhill. I know of a few of the North Essex ones. Colchester Operatic and Braintree and Clacton both have a musical society, but as I say, it depends how it works out with my schedule, and in theory which would be the most convenient for me to get to, which would obviously in theory either be Sudbury or Bury St Edmunds, as I live in between the two.
2: Well, today we're doing a relatively new musical called Hadestown. Yes, so what's Hadestown about?
0: Well, I believe, of course, the Hades is the Greek reference to the devil. And this is basically a town that's the same name. Obviously, a town that is given that name for a reason, whether there's some sort of spiritualized thing to do with Hades, like a landmark or something that makes the town its name, or whether it's a superstition or whatever.
2: Right, so let's listen to a song from said musical. This is Road to Hell.

The boy was touched.

0: There you go.
1: Whoa, that sounds really soul-y. And
0: yeah, it wouldn't be out of place on the Sinners soundtrack, would it?
1: Yeah, and they were talking about the railroad there, so
0: yes,
1: I would say that's probably the 1800s-ish, because they use the term railroad in the...
0: Well, yeah,
1: 1800s.
0: The actual story itself relates to the Greek gods, Greek mythology, and the specific gods Orpheus and Euripides, and the relationship between them.
1: Yeah, and of course Hades is obviously the Greek version of the devil or Satan.
0: Yeah, well, hell was why it was called Road to Hell. Do we want another song?
1: Yeah,
0: this is Anyway the Wind Blows.

0: was a hungry young girl, a runaway from everywhere she'd ever been. She was no stranger to the world, no stranger to the wind.
1: Weather ain't the way it was before. Ain't no spring or fall at all anymore.

0: son of a muse. And you know how those muses are. Sometimes they abandon you. And this poor boy, he wore his heart out on his sleeve. You might say he was naive to the ways of the world. But he had a way with words and a rhythm and a rhyme. And he sang just like a bird up on a line. And it ain't because I'm kind, but his mama was a friend of mine. And I like to hear him sing and his way of seeing things. So I took him underneath my wing. And that is where he stayed until one day.
1: Well, that caught us with our pants.
2: Yeah!
1: That was a bit abrupt, wasn't it? Anyway, the wind.
2: Yeah, was. About a runaway girl, obviously.
1: Yes, it certainly was. Hadestown, it says here, is a multi-award-winning sung through stage musical.
2: Ah, so it's kind of like Les Mis, yeah.
1: With music, lyrics, and book by singer-songwriter Anais Mitchell. It modernizes two Greek myths, the tragic romance of Orpheus and Eurydice, alongside the rocky marriage of Hades and Persephone.
2: Ah, yes.
1: Transporting them to a Great Depression industrial underworld. So yes, you were more or less right.
2: Yeah.
1: That's where the Road to Hell and all the railroad lyrics come
2: obviously
1: from.
2: Very reminiscent of the US, because of course the railroad was what the Americans described their railways as, mostly in the pre-20th century era.
1: Directed by Rachel Chavkin, the production infuses American folk music, New Orleans jazz, blues, and pop. So it's very much like Sinners.
2: In
1: that regard. It won 8 Tony Awards in 2019, including Best Musical, as well as Grammy Awards for Best Musical Theatre.
2: So I wonder if it'll sell to this side of the pond, or whether it's already been here.
1: Yes, it's currently here.
2: Oh, cool.
1: Yeah, it's on the West End round right now. Shall we go into another song?
2: Yeah.
1: And whilst that song is playing, I'll get you the details and where you can see Hadestown in the West End. So what will we have? The Wedding Song?
2: Yeah, okay, let's go for that.
1: Okay.

0: one you're working on. Spring will come again.
1: Yes.
0: Why don't you sing it then?

0: How'd you do that?
1: I don't know. The song's not finished, though.
0: Even so, it can do this?

0: Right, there you go. That is the wedding song.
1: Yeah.
0: You can hear Ipswich bus station, bus station in full swing behind us. Because we've got the window.
1: Yes,
0: we recently installed a air con, and that's way too efficient, and it's noisy too. So we have to switch it off when we're recording shows or going live from studio. And the only way to do that is switch aircon off and open the window, and you're hearing the results. So fans of buses, of hustle and bustle, fill your boots. So we determined that Hadestown had come to the UK, was currently enjoying a run at the Lyric Theatre Hammersmith.
1: Oh, Hammersmith, yes.
0: It's still on. I do a Google search and go to the Lyric Theatre's website, and know that you can get dates and buy tickets there. So, yeah. Is this something you might like to go and see, James?
1: Yes, to be fair. Like I say, expand my knowledge of musicals much more apart from what I've personally starred in.
0: Yeah.
1: And, you know, what two things I have seen on the West End so far, which has been Wicked and Billy Elliot the musical. And I did see the touring version of Come From Away, which was at the Regent up here, and Amanda Henderson from Casualty was supposed to be in that, but of course she got killed off Casualty some few years ago, I think, because she was the nurse Robin.
0: So the fact she got killed off in Casualty, which is a TV series, precludes her from doing plays.
1: No, I think it might have been that she had another work, but she was one of the people we were supposed to see, and my dad's quite a fan of her. He says, "Oh, you know, she's pretty. I like her."
0: Okay.
1: Yeah.
0: What does your mum think of that? Your dad's crush.
1: Well, I think she had it on because mum's more an avid viewer of a Casualty than we are.
0: Oh, right, okay.
1: And subjectively, mum agrees, you know, yeah, she's a lovely looking girl, because I suppose, although she's mildly weighty and what have you, I mean, she makes herself up quite well, and kind of like the auburn hair.
0: I see a picture of her now. Yeah, she's a very attractive lady. I could understand why your dad's heart would flutter on the I often find this in long established relationships or marriages. The partners let the other, it's okay to fancy one other famous person. And my Dawn's is she'll kill me for saying this, but Dawn's is Billy Ocean. It's Denzel Washington too, depending on which she calls him Denzel or Idris Elba. Idris,
1: yeah,
0: he's never Idris Elba, he's Idris. But her special guy is Billy Ocean, and they don't know each other.
1: Cool.
0: So Dawn's best friend Bev, her dad and Billy Ocean worked together at Ford Car Factory.
1: Oh, really?
0: Romford. Yeah, Dagenham, they first came over here from the West Indies.
1: Oh, cool.
0: And they stayed in touch, and every time Billy comes to town, which is on, he comes to Ipswich about once a year on average.
1: Oh, cool.
0: The family get invited, and Dawn's been several times, and she's one of her prized processions is Billy Ocean with his arms around her. Mine is the wrestler Willow Nightingale. partly because she reminds me of a wrestling version of Dawn. So she's Willow Nightingale. Look her up. But yeah, I tend to find that with monogamous relationships.
1: Oh yeah,
0: you have one person you can fancy.
1: Yeah,
0: you have one free card.
1: with regards to obviously to Amanda Henderson. And it's probably, I suppose, more the personality also that I think she's, as a real person, she's quite a bubbly person. And I think the character, so it kind of complements, you know, the fact that, yes, she's a bigger girl, but she makes herself up well. She has the auburn hair, which is quite something to behold sometimes. And obviously the bubbly...
0: Quite Celtic, isn't it?
1: Yeah, yes. The bubbly personality, yeah.
0: Yeah, so I have looked at the time, and yet again, we are almost out of it.
1: Yes, as usual.
0: After the break, there will be another edition of There's No Place Like Home. That will take you up to 4 o'clock, whereupon Rolly Arbon gets into his box of delights, and he mixes up a bowl of indie soup.
1: Yes.
0: Between 4 and 6 p.m. So plenty of reasons to stay tuned to ICR. We are going to play you out with another song from Hadestown, the musical, called Epic One. So until next time, I bid you adieu. And good night.
2: I don't know, it came to me as if I'd known it all along.
3: You have.

0: sure.
1: Tell me more.
0: Remember the tale I told you once about the gods?
1: Which ones?
0: Hades and Persephone. Remember how it used to be their love that made the world go round?
1: Yeah, I remember now. But that was long ago.
0: Tell it again, though.

0: is queen, where the sun never shone on anyone.
1: Go on.
0: The lady loved him.
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1: A lot of people can't believe it. 2026. 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
2: 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This is Ipswich Community Radio. 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

0: Here we are again.
1: Another half hour of fun and frolics to your delectation. There's no place like home. With me, Nick, and
0: me, him. James, of course.
1: Yes. So, James, how have you been?
0: All right, yeah. Average sort of week as usual, you know. Usual stuff.
1: White House going okay?
0: Yeah, you know, like I say, still wait with bated breath on the theatre. So we'll just see. And as I said last time, I may need to go to alternate societies. I don't know yet.
1: Yeah, I mean, hopefully the situation will become clear in the near future.
0: Absolutely, because I've done it since I was 19 years old, and it has significantly improved the vocal level I had when singing prior to being.
1: Well, I suppose it would.
0: Yeah. I mean, dancing hasn't got any better, admittedly.
1: You've still got two left feet.
0: Yeah.
1: We're deep in my dim and distant past when I was at junior school. Someone decided I was good at acting, but not so good at dancing.
0: Yeah.
1: So, yeah, there was that rather limited to me. So, most junior school plays required you to learn a dance routine, and there was me, like the star of the show. I just stood bolt upright on the stage while people danced around me.
0: But yeah, I mean, because it is a skill I want to keep now that I've had the experience to do it. I think it has improved my vocal level, although obviously classical singing is kind of majorly different to, like, you know, pop singing and all of that.
1: I could see you as a tenor.
0: Yeah, well, that's what I'm categorised as. That's what I was told I was when I first started Sudbury Musicals.
1: So your singing has improved, but your dancing has not.
0: No, well, I mean, as I say, that's partially due to the dyspraxia. So, you know, it's...
1: It sounds like a new BBC peak time reality show teaching James to dance.
0: Well, just, I mean, and
1: think of the celebrity instructors they could bring in.
0: Yeah, I mean, it's actually quite strange because my cousin is a professional ballroom dancer, and so was
1: never knew that.
0: Yeah, and so was her husband, and they teach.
1: Have they appeared on TV or do they?
0: No, well, my cousin with her previous dance partner, they appeared on Strictly once.
1: Oh, right.
0: But that much for the limelight isn't really what my cousin Joanne wants particularly. Mm. They grew up fairly close to Ipswich, my two cousins, my cousin Joanne and my cousin Steve.
1: No doubt they studied at the Late Dance Academy.
0: Well, I mean, my cousin Steve went a completely different way because he was in the Marines. But yeah, they grew up in Nedging Tye up the hill from Bilderston. Oh, okay. So not greatly far away from Ipswich.
1: Well, how long have I known you? It's got to be 9-15 years, and I never knew that about
0: years,
1: you. You are a gift that keeps on giving, James.
0: Yeah.
1: So on this episode, we are discussing the recent picture about Michael Jackson, simply named Michael.
0: Yeah.
1: Here's a trailer.
2: You're confident. You're strong. You're beautiful. You're the greatest of all time.
3: Let me tell you something. In this life, you're either a winner or you're a loser. Y'all want to work in a steel mill like me for the rest of your days?
4: No, sir.
3: Yeah, because I sure as hell don't. Y'all willing to fight for it?
4: Yes, sir.
3: I need to hear you a little louder. Y'all willing to fight for it?
4: Yes, sir.
5: Ready whenever you are, Michael.
6: Do you know what I'm after?
7: You want to be the biggest star in the world?
5: We need to capitalize on Michael's success. Because the Jackson family is the brand. That's our Coca-Cola. And we need to start selling. So
7: I'm planning an international tour. This is just the beginning.
8: I need to think.
5: I told you what to think.
8: I love my family, but I just want to do my own thing. Just have all these ideas in my head. Just got to get them out.
9: And do it, Michael. Not a little boy anymore.
10: People always told me, be careful what you do.
11: Michael, I knew you were different the moment you were born. You have a very special life, too.
10: And Papa always told me, be careful who you love.
11: I believe music could change the world.
12: Spread love,
11: joy, and peace. That is what I want the world to feel. Magic.

0: Right, so Michael the Musical. I've seen it, you haven't. Well, Michael the Musical, Michael the Movie. I've seen it, you haven't.
1: Well, there is the MJ the Musical anyway on stage. But
0: yeah, but this was rather different. This was meant to be a biopic. And it met with mixed reviews, I think it's fair to say. Because they... there was a large white elephant in the room totally ignored.
1: Yes, and obviously the controversies and the accusations around him.
0: Yes, and the critics were quite savage on that point. Yeah. But, you know, Michael Jackson, at the end of the day, is a generational talent.
1: Yeah.
0: And are you going to just enjoy his music?
1: And it's fair to say he was a very troubled person, despite being the most famous man in the world and the most talented man in the world. He was a very troubled individual.
0: But, you know, at the time when the allegations came out all those years ago and there was a huge deal of controversy about him, I stopped playing his music, and me being a soul music fan, I had a predilection towards his music. But over time, you can't deny the talent or the quality of the music, can you? But do you choose to separate his art from his personality?
1: Yeah.
0: Or do you concentrate on his personality? It's a deep, dark question. But yeah, it was an enjoyable film, which focused on his music more and to some extent on his troubled childhood.
1: Well, yeah, that would be obvious.
0: And he grew up, I forget how many family members, we know them all basically, they've all become singers in their own right.
1: I think it's his nephew that portrays him in it.
0: Jeff R. Jackson is Jermaine's son. And he was a breakout star in this. If he doesn't get nominated for an Oscar or something, I don't know what to think, because he was excellent. And also the actor who portrayed Coleman Domingo as Joseph Jackson.
1: Because I would assume obviously the actual parents of Michael Jackson would be dead and gone now.
0: Yeah, I think his mum's still around. His mum...
1: Gosh, how old is she?
0: I don't know. Let's find out.
1: Yeah.
0: Live on the radio.
1: But she'd be talking very later years, I mean...
0: Yeah, Catherine Jackson and... bear with me.
1: Yeah.
0: Catherine Jackson, maiden name Skuse, born... she's still around, because she was born 1930. She's nearly 100.
1: Wow.
0: 96. And she was portrayed in the film by an actress called Nia Long, who I know from other things, and she was seen being as very supportive, as opposed to his father, who came across as a bit of a monster.
1: Yeah, well, that is true fact, that he was a bit of an awful man.
0: Yeah, it doesn't help, nothing against the particular religious sect they were involved in, but it doesn't help that they were a family of entertainers, largely thrust into a secular world while they were strict Jehovah's Witnesses.
1: That couldn't have
0: been easy.
1: No.
0: But there are parallels between this and the film about the Williams sisters.
1: Yeah.
0: With King Richard, with their father, Richard.
1: Yes.
0: Richard Williams. and he was driven to push the girls beyond their limits,
1: yeah,
0: to be the best that they could be. And Joseph Jackson was a bit like that as well.
1: Yeah.
0: He took things way too far.
1: Oh, absolutely.
0: He asserted dominance over his family. He controlled all their bank accounts, all their business affairs. And Michael, in the film, eventually sacked him.
1: Really?
0: He stood up to him.
1: Oh, gosh.
0: That was a scene and a half. So we're talking about Michael Jackson, you know, a film about him. So, but he was best known for his music. So let's have some. This is Thriller. I think you might have heard this
1: before.
0: Oh,
1: yes, absolutely.

0: There you go. Very the immortal voice of Vincent Price.
1: Yes.
0: On Thriller. And what an iconic video that was.
1: Yeah.
0: It part of the subject matter of the film was Michael breaking out as a solo pop star.
1: Yeah.
0: And how much difficulty he had getting onto MTV.
1: Yeah.
0: And his manager at the time basically phoned up the head of MTV and said, right, Mike Myers' character, Mike Myers played Walter Yankov, the president of CBS Records.
1: Wow.
0: And in one scene, he had Michael in his office complaining about he wasn't getting any airplay on MTV.
1: Wow.
0: And
1: music television, of course, yeah, originally.
0: Walter Yankov putting a call to the head of MTV, and he threatened him, unless you play Billie Jean all day, every day, I'm president of CBS Records. And he listed off a few of your artists. Well, there, I'll pull them from it. Unless you do what I want, I will pull all my artists from MTV. And guess what? There won't be an MTV, because you won't have enough.
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Oxygen, Nothing But Thieves, Blossoms, Bombay Bicycle Club, The Lemon Twigs, Dinosaur Jr., and many, many more. 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Right, coming up next, this is Coldplay.

That was Bell and Sebastian, and the same star taken from their 2018 album How to Solve Human Problems Part 1. And before that was Coldplay, when they were sort of cool, I suppose, in 2000. That was Shiver, and that was from their debut album Parachutes. From 2000, before they sort of became the sort of slightly more predictable band that they are today. So thank you for joining me today on Indie Soup as we ended the second week of the World Cup hosted in the US, Canada and Mexico. So apologies to those listeners who don't enjoy football and prefer to go somewhere where football is not mentioned at all. I mean, it is the biggest World Cup there has ever been, as it's been extended to 48 teams. This means there's an opportunity for, I guess, international teams that have considered minnows to be playing for in their first World Cup. There's Curacao, which is the same size as Chelmsford. You've got Cape Verde, and you've got various other international teams that have not had the opportunity to play before. Obviously, because of the location

of the World Cup, the match times are a bit inconvenient for those of us who work 9-to-5 jobs. As you, if you're lucky, you might get one or two games that are at reasonable times, but also several matches take place late at night. The first Scotland game was 1 a.m. in the morning, and nowadays I don't think I have the energy to stay up into the wee small hours and then turn up to work the next day fresh as a daisy. Those days have probably gone. I do actually remember the last time the US hosted the World Cup back in 1994, where I did actually attempt, I think I pretty much tried to attempt to watch every single match. I mean, I was in between the end of sixth form and university, so I did have a summer where I wasn't really doing that much. So I could justify that. So I did that with my older brother. We would sit there and try and keep awake while we were watching games at 2 and 3 o'clock in the morning. Like I say, it's no longer practical to do that. But I have watched, like I say, the games that have been shown in normal hours. It's been quite heartening to see Cape Verde managing to draw with Spain. And, you know, teams that you don't necessarily associate with any great success in the World Cup pulling off some decent results. Australia beat Turkey, which was a bit of a surprise. And obviously there are more games to come today. And England's World Cup starts tomorrow against Croatia, which is quite a tough game, actually. I think, from memory, Croatia did actually beat England in the semi-finals of the World Cup in 2018. So they will be a tough side. And although this tournament is a bit easier to get through to knock it at the next round of the tournament, not least because there's so many teams, and also a lot of the third place teams in the group can get through. So so far there has been a lot of opening ceremonies. I think every host nation managed to get an opening ceremony, which was a bit mad. And matches also split into quarters with for hydration breaks, and that's across every match to make it fair. But it does sort of change the way the games flow. I mean, quite often there's been hydration breaks at times when one team has been in the ascendancy, and then it sort of breaks the momentum of the game. But I guess the Americans are also a bit more comfortable with games which are split into quarters rather than halves. So, like I say, lots going on. Controversy already with VAR and other things as well. But England still haven't played yet, so I'm sure there is more to come on that. So you're listening to Indie Soup, and coming up now, this is Daddy Freya.

First up was Daddy Freya and I'm Out and I Want to Go Home from his new album Too Much It's Not Enough, which was released last month, and it was followed there by Spielman and 10,000 Hours. So those Eurovision fans amongst you might have recognised Daddy Freya's voice as he represented Iceland in 2021 with the song 10 Years, which finished fourth and has done pretty well on YouTube, has got millions and millions of views. He also performed at Eurovision in 2023 when it was hosted in Liverpool, where he did a cover version of Atomic Kitten's Hole Again as part of this tribute to Liverpool-based music. Obviously, these tracks will be completely useless to you if you've never watched Eurovision, have no interest in it whatsoever. But, you know, I have to try and appeal to all sectors of the audience. I've already talked about football, so, you know, talked about Eurovision as well. So, you know, it's a bit balanced there, I suppose. Anyway, coming up now, this is Nothing But Feeth. You're listening to Indie Soup.

It's a very long fade, isn't it? That was the Afghan Whigs and Demon in Profile from their 2017 album In Spades, which followed the Lathans and Struggle. And starting off that trio was Evolution by Nothing But Thieves from earlier this year. So I watched Spain versus Cape Verde. Yes, I'm still going to talk about football. It's just, you know, I love a World Cup, and it comes around, you know, only every 4 years. So I promise this is almost the last I talk about football today. But anyway, Spain and Cape Verde was in a unusually convenient watching time, so I watched that while making dinner, I seem to remember. It was amazing how much focus was put on the goalkeeper's age. I mean, he's 40. I mean, 40 I don't feel is, like, excessively old. And although it's unusual in football, goalkeepers are traditionally tend to play a bit later, into their sort of late 30s, and often make it to 40. But the way they were talking about it was constant reference to his age. And he did play very, very well, but, you know, like I say, he was 40. He wasn't 65, which was, you know, would have been far more worth all of the sort of talk about his age. So it was very, very odd. It made some viewers actually feel very old when they kept saying about how old 40 was. At least I'd imagine it made some viewers feel old, probably. Anyway, let's have some more music. So coming up next is Blossoms. You're listening to Ipswich Community Radio.

There was Bombay Bicycle Club and Luna from their 2014 album So Long See You Tomorrow, and before that was Blossoms and To-Do List. So Wednesday last week it was announced that Ipswich manager Kieran McKenna was leaving the club to spend more time with his family. Many were surprised, myself included, especially with recent links to other clubs. So I suppose there was an expectation that he may leave, but not necessarily in those circumstances. But as always, since he's joined the club, he's always sort of held himself with an integrity and dignity and loyalty, which is considered rare in the modern game. When he delivered his goodbye message to fans, you could see he's genuinely emotional about it, and but clearly knew it was the right time to leave. He was clearly very tired towards the end of last season. You could see it was sort of really taking a toll. He'd been in charge of the club for 4.5 years, and he was very much a hands-on manager as well. He wasn't a head coach. He was more a traditional style of manager, so he was there first one in and last one out of the door in the evening. So 5 years ago, even the most optimistic fan wouldn't have predicted where we are today, which was about to embark back on the Premier League, back into the Premier League. So I'd just like to say thank you to Kieran McKenna for his part in bringing the club back to the fans and back to the Premier League. His time at the club will never be forgotten.

There was Interpol and Untitled. It's a quite a regular used name of a track, isn't it? Untitled. It doesn't... I don't know. I suppose it was probably creative the first time someone did it. But anyway, that was Interpol, and that was taken from their 2002 album, Turn On The Bright Lights. Before that was Electric Soft Parade and Lily. And then starting off that trio was Django Django and Swimming At Night. So we're now got to the midpoint part of the show. This used to be the 5 o'clock part of the show, but now this goes out on Saturdays. I don't want to confuse people who think they've like slept in ridiculously. As a bit of a change this week, so normally I play three Britpop tracks from the 90s, but this week I've decided to go down the route of American rock just to shake things up a bit. At this point in the sort of early 90s, American rock had had a bit of a resurgence off the back of grunge, with Nirvana, Soundgarden, lots of other bands that sort of came out of the grunge scene. This is often sort of seen as grunge ruthlessly killing off the hair metal scene of the mid to late 80s. Many cite a comparison between the performance of Poison and Nirvana at the same MTV award show, which I think was in 1991, if I remember correctly, and that sort of cite as the instigator of this sort of move towards grunge, and suddenly hair metal looked hopelessly passé and a bit embarrassing. So as a result of that, quite a few bands came out of a sort of darker sound of rock. Up next are three bands probably synonymous with that resurgence. So starting off first, this is Dinosaur Jr.

There were three American rock tracks from the 90s, or Troc Racks, depending on your preference, pronunciation wise. So we started off with Dinosaur Jr. and their best known track, Start Chopping, from 1993. That was followed by Pearl Jam and Even Flow. And finally, that was Metallica, of course, and Enter Sandman from 1991. So I was at a New Year's event at a hotel I was staying in Thailand about a year and a half ago. And the band were playing the normal party thing, you know, the Abbas and the Taylor Swifts and all of that sort of stuff. And then out of the blue, the guitarist started playing the opening riff to Enter Sandman, I guess to test out whether the party goers might be up for that, or, you know, interested in a change of pace. Needs to say, it did not go down very well. Everyone sort of basically stopped and stared at him until he gave up and they went back to playing Taylor Swift. True story. Anyway, coming up now, here are Arcade Fire. Eventually.

That was The Last Dinner Party and The Scythe from their album From the Pyre, which was released last year. And before that was The Suburbs by Arcade Fire. Now, let's go back a couple of decades. It pains me to say, this is Muse. 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

First up was Muse and Map of the Problematique, and that was off Monsters and Men and Television Love. So if you're listening on Tuesday night, let me take you through what else you can enjoy on ICRFM this evening. So coming up next, John and Dave will be here playing tracks from their extensive record collections on Muntjac and Magpie. Then at 7 p.m, David will be here playing an hour of album tracks on Off the Record. Jazz follows at 8 on Dancing to Stockhausen. At 9 p.m. is Common Frequencies. And then finally at 10, we bring you 3 hours of Tommy with his crazy Tuesday night. Stay with us. Right, coming up next, this is Richard Ashcroft.

This is Indie Soup. That was Nightbeats and No Cops from their 2015 album Who Sold My Generation, and before that was Richard Ashcroft and A Song for the Lovers. So we're coming towards the end of the show, but we've still got time for a few more tracks for you. So coming up now, this is Radio Birds.

First up was Radio Birds and Sleep City, which was followed by OK Go and Get Over It. And finally, that was Parcels and Leave Your Love. So with that, we end Indie Soup for another week. Closing the show is Pixie McCann and Deja Vu. And then after the break is Muntjac and Magpie. And with that, we end Indie Soup for another week. I think I've just said that. Sorry, I've had a bit of a brain fade there. So like I say, Indie Soup returns next week at 4 p.m. So until then, it's goodbye for now on 105.7 FM and online at www.icrfm.com. 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

0: time, Amrez. 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

0: 7 a.m. at Lancia Park. 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

0: minute. I've got some notes on the back of an envelope here. Here we go. 9 a.m. to 11 a.m. every Friday morning, you can listen to the Rest of the World show here on ICR FM. I'm David, and I'll be playing you some top drawer offshore sounds. The Rest of the World show, the show that's much cooler than its presenter.
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Hello and welcome to this week's Muntjac and Magpie. This is a shared slot between myself, John and Dave from Chat and Tunes, where we take alternate weeks to take you on a little musical journey. This week, Muntjac Electronica with a bit of shoegaze introspection thrown in. Last show of this type was back in December, but I'm rather fond of this sound, so here's having a repeat. So in the background here, this is Flying Lotus with Ante's Lock Infinitum from 2008.

And this is Sailor and I, Black Swan from 2016. This is like a kind of moody, gothic-y electro thing.

This is Corliss with MTI from 2011. This is Lewis Roberts. This is a debut single, and this is first release ever as Corliss. So this is electronic dance music, but it doesn't have a kick drum. But there's still plenty of energy here. Fun for all the whole family.

This is Error C with Deliria. This is a new project from Sophia Insua, I think they say it, from Easy Easy, and Mirza Ramek of Arms and Sleepers. This came out in 2021, and this is on Future Archive Recordings.

So this record here has all my favourite people on it. This is Burial and Fortet doing the music with Tom York providing the vocals. This is His Rope from 2020, and this is oppressive, but it has like a hazy, dreamy vibe, just with a small pinch of dread maybe.

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Sex and death, total self-destruction.

And this is London Trio PVA with a track called Bunker. This came out on Ninja Tune Records in 2022. And you're listening to the Muntjac and Magpie Show on ICR FM.

This is Girls of the Internet with Let Go from 2020, and this is something a little bit lighter from the previous heavy sounds. Love the vibe on this.

This is Hi and John Hopkins with Baby We're Ascending from 2022. It's released on Mute Records and this is 104 eBPMs of joy.

Right, I'm going to say goodbye here. So this is the end of the second Muntjac kind of electronica shoegaze show kind of thing. Dave's here next week. Tune in, same time, same place for the Magpie Show. That'll be 6 p.m. on a Tuesday. Let's see, can he slip any more Radiohead in? I reckon he can. I'll be back in 2 weeks with something much lighter, completely different. No idea what yet. But keep it locked to ICR for Off the Record coming up at 7 o'clock. And the track in the background here is by Lone. It's called High Wraith. It's from 2016, and if there's time, I may be able to get squeezed in Cascades by Indian Wells, and that is from 2017. Stay tuned.

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1: A lot of people can't believe it. 2026. As you may be aware, Ipswich Windrush Society, on the 20th of June, for 4 years running, will be holding the 78th Windrush anniversary to showcase one big society. That's at 11 a.m. at Lancia Park. Look out for our banners, our posters, our Instagram and website. Don't forget, we've got an after party and we're laying on a bus for you.
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0: 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I'm Rez. 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
1: MIA there, and Ali, are you okay? I need a holiday, yeah. Anyway, this is Modern Lovers. Well, Jonathan Richman, the Modern Lovers, to be accurate. The album's called The Modern Lovers, and one of his most famous tracks, actually. This is Roadrunner.
2: One, two, three, four.

0: Yeah, if you're driving through Needham Market with the radio on, listening to ICRFM, then that song was for you. Jonathan Richman, Modern Lovers and Roadrunner. And from the new album by Olivia Rodrigo, which is a really long title, You Seem Pretty Sad for a Girl in Love, it's called. Anyway, this is track three. It's a ballad and it's called Honeybee.
1: So I guess

Yeah, it was nice, wasn't it? Yeah. Olivia Rodrigo from a new album that's called Honey Bee. A couple of old late 60s tracks coming up now. Van Morrison's Brown Eyed Girl to start with, and then we've got The Troggs and Night of the Long Grass.

That's the Hollywood Jewels there, and He Makes Me So Mad. Right, okay, and something to go with that, I found this from 1960. Little Anthony and the Imperials, and Tears on My Pillow.

Bill Anthony and the Imperials, Tears of My Pillow. Now, if you've been listening to the show, you'll know that I've been doing a few versions of Route 66, because Route 66 is 100 years old this year. Not the song, the highway. Anyway, this one's a slight diversion. Can I say diversion? This is Billy Bragg and Day 13, Trunk Road to the Sea.

Yeah, definitely a diversion. That Billy Bragg, A13, Trunk Road to the Sea, which is, of course, Route 66 tune with slightly different words. Okay, now, while we're sort of London area, this is Red House Painters, who are an American band, singing about a London park, South London Park, actually, Brockwell Park.

Red House Painters and Brockwell Park. I remember Brockwell Park. Anyway, here's public service broadcasting from an album called The Last Flight, which was all about Amelia Earhart's last flight. And this track's called The South Atlantic.

public service broadcasting there and the South Atlantic. We're getting a little bit of more radio noise in the background here now, but I'm going to talk over it and tell you about the next track, which is Ella Langley. Her album, which is called Dandelions, at number 2 on Billboard at the moment. It's country, but it's interesting. Also, at least some of the tracks are interesting. This one is called Most Good Things Do.

That's Roger Waters there. 5:01 a.m. is the official title. The Pros and Cons of Hitchhiking Part 10 in brackets. And the album, of course, is The Pros and Cons of Hitchhiking. Right, now go back even further than Little Anthony and the Imperials. This is Eddie Cochran, Teenage Cootie.

Tears for Fears there, and Everybody Wants to Rule the World. One more track to go, so I'll say have a good week and thanks very much for your company. And I'll leave you with this one from an album that I bought when it first came out on vinyl, and I actually played two or three tracks at Tracy's nightclub, so that ages it, doesn't it? Okay, Paul McCartney and Wings, Band on the Run.

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1: A lot of people can't believe it. 2026. 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

0: time. 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
9: Good evening, welcome to ICR, and in particular, you're dancing to Stockhausen, a show which plays pretty much anything. This week, a look at two French pianists, sisters Katia and Marielle Lebec. Both born in the early 50s, they made their name with a two-piano recording of Gershwin's Rhapsody in Blue way back in 1981. Since then, they've gone on to play gigs all over the world. Not only that, they've played styles of music from all over the world and from as many composers as you could possibly think of. This is perfectly illustrated and demonstrated on this, their brand new album, simply entitled 55. The list of composers is too long to mention almost, and as indeed is the album. Won't be able to fit the whole lot into this episode, but we'll play as much as we can, and you can see, or rather listen, to some virtuosic piano playing and some wonderful compositions. The album opens with a track entitled Wild Is the Wind by the film composer Dmitry Tiomkin. Enjoy!

Outstanding playing of French sisters Katia and Marielle Lebec brings us to the end of the show. You've been dancing to Stockhausen. Till next week, take care, everyone. Bye-bye.

0: On Monday, the 22nd of June, Suffolk Windrush, in conjunction with Ipswich Community Radio, celebrates 78th Annual Windrush Day on the Cornhill, Ipswich. Featured artists on the day will be The Sounds of Steel, Nero Diamante and Cherise Phillips, plus DJ Skipper J from ICR FM. Also, there'll be exhibitions, market stalls, food vendors and a raffle with some fantastic prizes. 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
10: Hang on a minute, I've got some notes on the back of an envelope here. 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I'm David and I'll be playing you some top drawer offshore sounds. The Rest of the World show, the show that's much cooler than its presenter.
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0: On Monday, the 22nd of June, Suffolk Windrush, in conjunction with Ipswich Community Radio, celebrates 78th Annual Windrush Day on the Cornhill, Ipswich. 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Also, there'll be exhibitions, market stalls, food vendors, and a raffle with some fantastic prizes. 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

0: 7 a.m. at Lancia Park. 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

0: Hello and welcome to Outburst from Outreach Youth, part of Common Frequencies, which is a collaboration between Future Female Society, The Hive, Aspire Black Suffolk and Outreach Youth. Today's programme is the first of two Pride specials marking Pride Month this June. Across Suffolk, communities are coming together to celebrate LGBTQ people, promote inclusion and highlight the importance of visibility and equality. In today's show, we're catching up with all things Pride across Suffolk. Charlie has been speaking to Kate from Suffolk Pride and Jessie from Brandon Pride to find out what's planned, why Pride still matters and how people can get involved. So let's hear what they had to say.
1: I'd like to welcome Kate Lancaster from Suffolk Pride to Outburst. Kate is part of the amazing team bringing all the colour, energy and community together. We've got a few questions to get to know them, and we're also breaking things up with a couple tracks along the way.
2: Stunning.
1: Could you tell me a bit more about what you do?
2: So I'm the press officer for Suffolk Pride, which at its base of it is in charge with talking to the press, organising press releases and generally just advertising the events that we have going on. But I do a lot more than that because it is a voluntary role. Many of the volunteers, we do more than what our role speaks to. So I organise our Pride Blooms event, but also we hold lots of different social support groups throughout the year.
1: What inspired you personally to get involved with organising Suffolk Pride?
2: So for me, community has always been a difficult thing for me

0: educate for yourself, to learn more about your identity, and understanding that, having a grips with it and being celebrated for it.
1: Absolutely. And another question I've got for you. What has been your proudest moment while working on Suffolk Pride?
0: It has to be my baby, Pride Blooms, which is the opening ceremony for the Fringe Festival. So Suffolk Pride Fringe Festival is an amazing initiative we hold every June, and it runs for the whole month. We run up to 15 events all of the month, offering lots of different things to cater for lots of different people within the community. And of course, allies are welcome too. But as I said, my baby is the opening ceremony, Pride Blooms, which is a vigil we hold on the Cornhill in Ipswich. Flower laying vigil, and those flowers are repurposed and donated to the hospices.
1: That is beautiful, yeah. All right, let's pause there for our first track. Kate, what track would you like to play?
0: So this one speaks to the times that we're living in at the moment, and that's The Village by Rabble.
1: Amazing. Let's get it going.

0: So this month is obviously Pride Month. Could you tell me a bit more about what's happening and what's going on?
1: Absolutely. So the Suffolk Pride Fringe Festival 2026 starts off on the 31st at the Cornhill from 4 till 6. So what we're doing is we open the set with a ceremony. It's a vigil. It's a chance for us all to get together,

0: hear from different members and organisations in the community, and also commemorate those that we've lost. We also hold a space for a protest, so it's a really great way to start Pride off and go back to the roots of what Pride should be. Pride is a protest at its root. We then go on to the rest of our Fringe Festival, which is essentially lots and lots of miniature events and collaborations between so many amazing organisations in Suffolk. Some noteworthy ones: we do our annual roller disco with Suffolk Roller Derby. They love it, the community loves it, and it's a really great way to come together and dance and learn a new skill. But we've also got so much more to offer. We finish our month with our wellbeing walk, and that's another great staple in our month. We love to end looking at the wellbeing of the community, looking forwards into the winter, when we know that disconnecting from the community can often happen with isolation. So it's really important we have a wellbeing focus to the end of Pride Month. But throughout that, there's so much to get involved with. And we have so many collaborations across most of Suffolk, so there's always something going on near you. I think another important element is to talk about our Fringe Festival themes. That's something that we really hold to each year. And we have a theme that the Fringe kind of revolves around. And this year, it's rebirth. So really looking at the sun's rays. Within the LGBTQIA+ community, we know what it means to endure difficult times. Again and again, visibility fades, support weakens, and our existence becomes something debated or challenged. Yet, like the sun, we continue to rise.
1: Why do you think events like Pride are still so important today?
0: It's so important that the community is able to come together and have an opportunity to come and meet each other and find new friendships and relationships. And that's something that's so difficult in the rurality of Suffolk. So it's important that us, with yourselves as outreach youth, we're able to put on events that can bring people together.
1: I'm going to take one more quick music break. Kate, is there a track that really captures the spirit of Pride?
0: I think it runs with the theme of this year's Pride, and that is Golden from
1: the K-pop Demon Hunters.
0: That's
1: the one.
0: This is Golden from K-pop Demon Hunters.

0: Finally, what's something about Pride that people might not see or realise behind the scenes?
1: Oh, you want the hot gossip and
0: stuff
1: at Pride?
0: Yes.
1: Okay.
0: Well, fill me in.
1: Do you know what? There's something that we've been doing for a long while behind the scenes, and that is working towards becoming a fully fledged charity. Charity status is so important for us to continue our work all year round and provide safe, inclusive care to the LGBT community. But something that we're really looking for is local businesses to support our endeavours, more community members to join us and volunteer and help out. It takes an army for us all to come together and look after one another.
0: Amazing. Thank you very much. Well, Kate, a huge thank you for chatting with us today. We hope to see you at some of the Suffolk Pride events, celebrating, supporting and being proud of who you are.
1: Thank you so much. See you there. Okay, we'll just double check. Oh, it's working. It is on. Good afternoon, everybody. Thank you. I feel like a school teacher now up here. I'm Kate, Suffolk Pride's press officer. And we are about to start this year's Pride Blooms opening ceremony for the Suffolk Pride Fringe Festival 2026. Next, to give a voice to our youth community, we have James and Tyler from Outreach Youth with a speech followed by a wonderful poem. Thank you.
2: Hello, everyone. For those who don't know me, my name is James, and I'm a member and a representative of Outreach Youth, an LGBTQ+ charity and youth work service that many young LGBTQ individuals call their home. Today, I'm here not only to talk about our wonderful community, but also to celebrate the 20th birthday of Outreach Youth. I have been a part of the Outreach community since 2023. It's crazy to think how much I've changed. I joined Outreach unsure about myself and very new to the community. And now, here I am talking to all of you. And I'm so glad to be here. This year's Pride theme is renewal, a celebration of light, growth, and collective strength. And that is exactly what our community is about. Through all the struggles, individually or collectively, there should always be a warm and welcoming place to go to. And for me, that's Outreach. All of those who attend have their own individual story, and that is why it's such a beautiful place. The diversity of people involved paints an amazing environment for anyone and everyone. So, if you're looking for support or a place to socialise like this more frequently, come and find us at Outreach Youth and celebrate 20 years with us. Happy Pride, everyone. I hope you all have an amazing day.

Hi everyone, my name is Tyler, and I have written a poem for you today called The Dying Storm. There's a hurricane howling outside. It tears trees and crumbles countrysides. It was sent by mountains millennia ago, breeding a fear we too well know. There's a hurricane howling outside. It started howling inside my mind. Needy and pleading, it begs to be heard before I'm left alone with not a word. There's a hurricane howling outside. I'm running wild from the cruel and unkind. I replace the steps from runners before. With the sun on my face, I am fated for more. There's a howling hurricane chasing me. I stumble on branches I failed to see. But through the trees, right in my reach, a quiet land, a peaceful beach. I escaped a howling hurricane to see, silver shimmering across a settled sea. I stand to wipe sand from my aching knees. I hear delicate whispers floating on the breeze. The howling hurricane can't reach me here. I am safe from the wild. I am safe from fear. Along this shore, my name is known, and along this shore, I have found a home.

0: Hi there, we're Jesse Coburn from Brandon Pride, part of the brilliant team bringing people together to celebrate community, inclusion and of course, pride. We've got a few questions along to get to know Jesse, plus a couple of music breaks along the way. First up, what inspired you personally to get involved in organising Brandon Pride?
1: So I've lived in Brandon for about 2 years now, and before that I've lived in loads of places over the UK, and I was in Bristol for 12 years. And the queer community there is massive. It's a brilliant community of some amazing people. And so moving to a small town, I didn't realise how different it would be. And when I got there, my friend said, I really want to do some charity work. I want to raise some money. I want to do a rainbow colour run where we throw paint powder into the air. And I looked at her and I said, well, why don't we start a pride? And so we kind of sat there in Mr. G's, which is a little bowling alley that used to be there. And we made a plan and we decided that we were going to do a Pride Day event and add in a rainbow colour run.
0: And I'm interested to know, Jesse, what's been your proudest moment so far while working on the Brandon Pride?
1: There's quite a few proud moments, I think. One of them is probably you guys of Outreach Youth. When we started, we looked at it as wanting to raise money for charities, although there weren't really anyone around us that was doing work for the queer community. So when we started building it, we realised actually we just really want like a brilliant event in the year for our small town. But we also noticed that Outreach Youth got in touch and they wanted to come down and do a stall for us. And I remember saying to my team, there was only three of us at the time, and I said to the two girls, I think a really big goal for me would be for Outreach Youth to come to Brandon and see the kids there and look after them and put their time and their energy into those people too. Because we're like on the edge of the county, like we're on the edge of like four different counties in the middle of nowhere. And I said to them, I really want that to be a goal for us. And after our first ever Pride event, I remember Andy saying to us, we'd love to come to Brandon and we'd love to support your young people, which that was a really big, something that we were really, really proud of, actually. We also got some lottery funding, which was massive for us. I'm sure we'll talk about that later, but we also won a Bob Award, which is a Best of Brandon Award.
0: Very nice.
1: We were nominated for the group category and we won it, which was really amazing for us.
0: That is great. Why do you think events like Pride are so important, especially in smaller communities like Brandon?
1: I think smaller communities are built up of people that stay where they are. And having new people come in, it can be difficult for them. You know, change is hard sometimes, but it's always probably the best thing to happen. And I think when you aren't learning things that are new or opening yourself up to new things, that can build fear and misinformation. So for us to be able to have something like Pride in Brandon is unreal. You know, we've had so many comments of people there that have been there their whole lives and been like, I never thought that you would have a Pride here. But yeah, it just stamps out that fear, the misinformation. I always say like knowledge is power and we share those things, then we can all learn from one another and build something amazing. So having that in our town is definitely important. And I think as well, having Pride in our small town, it's important to keep it free. We didn't want like a ticketed event where you would have to pay for it. We wanted to make it accessible for everyone.
0: So well, let's pause there for our first track. And Jesse, let's play one of your favourite tracks. So what would you like to play?
1: I think you should play Taylor Swift, You Need to Calm Down.
0: Absolutely.
1: We used that as our song, our walk-on song when we won the Bob Award. There's a line in there that says, shade never made anybody less gay. And I think that is definitely
0: That's
1: an apt song for now.
0: Amazing. Right, let's get that on.

0: Welcome back. Jesse from Brandon Pride is still with us, and we have heard as a Pride committee you have received national lottery funding. Can you tell us a bit more about what that is and what that means for the event?
1: Yeah, so the national lottery funding changed everything that we do, really. We got £11,682. Wow. And I think we got 11 pence as well. I can't quite remember. Don't hold me to that. But that was for 2 years of funding so that we could put on the Pride event itself. That goes towards all the overheads, security, the field, so hiring the field, decor, storage through the year, because all of our living room tables and dining room tables were covered with Pride stuff all through the year. So it was nice to get some of that out of the way. But yeah, it just changed exactly what we do, because we felt like we were running on a treadmill for so long, trying to raise the funds. And we were really leaning on our community, the businesses and the individuals in our town who were so generous with helping us put the first 2 years on. And we wanted to basically give them a gift by saying, you know, thank you for everything that you've done. Thank you for getting us to where we are. And now we're not going to lean on you. We've got some funding from the National Lottery, and we're going to put it on for free. And here is a celebration. So if you're listening and you're an individual or an organisation or a company and you supported us, thank you so much. But this is your gift, yeah, Brandon Pride 2026 and 2027.
0: And as you said earlier, you said about a colour run. And tell me about what it is and why do you want to include it?
1: So our colour run is, it's on the back fields. We use two fields and it's on the back one. And you basically, everybody wears like white t-shirts, and we throw coloured paint powder into the air. Yeah. It's actually cornstarch. So it goes away in the rain and it doesn't stain your clothes or anything. But it just gives like this brilliant, bright, fun, exciting element to our day. We kind of kick off with that, and then we go on to live music and stalls and entertainment. And everyone's always walking around for the rest of the day, like covered in like pink and blue paint, which is amazing. But it is just such a laugh. We even have our local fire department come down. They're brilliant, and they put the hose on and put it into the air, and everybody gets wet in the sunshine. And I think it just adds like an extra part to the day, where sometimes with Pride, if you're not queer yourself, you can feel a little bit like, why am I going to this? Although you're going to support, this also brings another element where it's like you're also going for that part of the event too. And like I said earlier, it was the original idea. We were just going to do that, but we added the Pride Day on. And it's just worked really well for us.
0: Amazing. Great. Well, and finally, Jesse, what's something about organising Brandon Pride that people might not see behind the scenes?
1: I think with anyone who works in events, they'll always say like the time and the energy that you put into it is the biggest part. I think we care so much about what we do. We really want to deliver something amazing, not just for the people that are coming, but for our stall holders and our volunteers. You know, we put our heart and our souls into it. We put our own funds into it. You know, for the first 2 years, some of the families that were on the committee were giving their own money to make sure that this happened. So that is definitely a big part of it. And I was chatting to someone earlier, and I think I always say if this was a paid role and I was getting paid by the hour, flipping heck, I'd have a good wage. But yeah. We do it because we care, we do it because we love it, and we do it because we want to change the mindsets of those that live in our town and live in the surrounding areas about the queer community. I think another thing that people don't see is the people that come to us on the day. I've had people cry on my shoulders and hug me and thank me, and all the people, the volunteers and the committee as well, you know, saying, I've been here my whole life, I never thought I would see something like this in my town. And that just makes it all worth it. Every hour, every penny, every moment of organising it makes it worth it for those people who feel accepted. They look around and they see all the allies who care about them and care about who they are as a person, and say, you might not feel like you have a place, but you do. And I think that is like gold dust. That's
0: absolutely
1: exactly why we
0: completely
1: do these things.
0: Agree with you there. We'll take one more quick music break. What's something that really captures the spirit of Pride for you?
1: One song I'd love you to play is Running by Naughty Boy and Beyonce. That song I listened to on repeat years ago when I was doing my dissertation. And I studied photography, and my dissertation was based on the artist Nan Goldin, who photographed the queer community in New York during the AIDS epidemic. And for me, I don't really have a link to the AIDS epidemic, but it's something that really reverberates around me. Whenever I think of it, it breaks my heart that people weren't even touched or weren't even looked after just because they were queer. You know, we lost so many people for that reason. And I think as well, like, we've lost so many people that could be like amazing role models for us now. And so this song definitely captures that time for me.
0: Amazing. Let's get it playing.

0: What does pride mean to you as an individual?
1: I suppose for me, it is, I'm a bit of a loud mouth. I stand up for people and I like shouting for those that sometimes feel like they can't. So for me, it's definitely about speaking up for the people that don't feel like they can speak. And it's about building tolerance and helping young people to kind of learn that there are people that are different to you, that you don't need to be fearful of that. And as they grow older, they'll be able to treat others with a little bit more respect.
0: Absolutely. Could you tell us about what will be going on the day as well?
1: Yeah, so we kick it off with our Rainbow Colour Run, and you can get tickets for that part of the day on our website, which is brandonpride.co.uk. As well as that, we have live entertainment. So we've got some amazing drag queens that are going to come down and drag artists. We also have some live music, pop club choir are coming, and we have, I think we've got about 25 stalls booked in already. So, come buy stuff from people, come and learn, come and celebrate. We've got some free craft as well and lots of free lawn games that everybody can enjoy.
0: I just want to say a huge thank you for Jessie Coburn for chatting with us today and telling us more about the amazing Brandon Pride. Outreach Youth have us a stall at the event, and we hope to see you there on Saturday the 13th of June, celebrating, supporting and having a brilliant time, and where we'll be asking people what pride means to them. Hopefully, see you there.

0: Hi, I'm Jay.
1: Okay. So today I would just like to ask you a few questions about outreach. How long have you been involved with outreach? Do you remember?
0: I've been involved with outreach for about 5 or 6 years.
1: Yeah. Okay.
0: I want to say.
1: Do you remember the first session that you went to?
0: It was really good. So yeah. My first session was a trans online session.
1: Okay. And when was that?
0: That
1: do you remember?
0: Was probably 2022, 2021, 2022-ish.
1: And so do you remember anything specific about that project?
0: To me, that project was really important. So I contacted Outreach when I was being really severely bullied for being trans at school.
1: Mm-hmm.
0: And what I wanted was just to meet people who were also like me.
1: Yeah.
0: I remember talking to Andy and him saying, I think that this would work.

I'll always love that mashup. Always. It's a classic. Hello, everyone. This is Tommy's Rock and Metal. No, it's not Tommy's Rock and Metal Mayhem. I'm so used to saying it. For crying out loud. Right. This is Crazy Tuesday Nights. That's the correct show. I'm here for the next 3 hours playing all sorts of random nonsense. I am Tommy Lambert. And we're going to have a good time, I reckon. Oh, yes. It's uncensored. So if any kids are listening, well, if you don't turn it off, you get a little smack. No, you won't get a little smack. Of course not. I don't believe in all that nonsense. But if you don't turn it off, well, you're a very naughty person. Right, we started off the show with a mashup by Wax Audio, a 2012 mashup from the mashup album Mashopolis 3, Mashups for the People. Take a shot every single time I say mashup and just see how drunk you get. It's a classic. So that was called The Final Teen Spirit, obviously The Final Countdown, and Smells Like Teen Spirit. All sorts of weird and wonderful stuff today. Got a pretty decent slice of rock and metal coming up. Then we got a little bit of a rap and hip hop, and then we got a massive, and I mean massive, EDM-y, dancey, trancey, hardcore-y, boingy section. And after that, got a lovely little bit of chill. Very good stuff. Why am I talking in the silly accent? I don't know. Thank you very much. Right. Lutka. I love taxi. Right. Before I get any more distracted, let's carry on. The Darkness from the album Permission to Land from 2003. Can't play this on Thursdays. This is Black Shuck.

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All right, that was a Sammy suggestion. It was Jawbreaker from Bivouac from 1992, the album. Very good stuff. Track called Chesterfield King. Before that, it was Joe Satriani from the Time Machine album from 1993, also on the soundtrack of the Super Mario Bros. Movie with Bob Hoskins. I love that film. Everyone can moan and complain about it, but I love it. I think it's excellent. That was Speed of Light. And before that, it was The Darkness from the Permission to Land album from 2003. That was Black Shuck. Right, we might as well call the next section the Sammy Suggestion section, because it's three more songs from her. So you're going to be hearing Poison the Well from the album The Tropic Rot from 2009, a track called Who Doesn't Love a Good Dismemberment. Then you're going to be hearing Acrania from the album Totalitarian Dystopia. Can't believe I got that all out in one go. 2014, a track called A Gluttonous Abomination. Then you're going to be hearing a band called Filth from the album Southern Hostility from 2024. There it will be Chin Check. And after that, you're going to be hearing Volumes from the album No Sleep from 2014, a track called Vale. So it's actually four tracks in a row. Let's get on with it. This is Poison the Well.

Four tracks there, all Sammy suggestions. So you just heard Volumes from the album No Sleep from 2014. That was Vale. Before that, it was Filth. From Southern Hostility from 2024. That was Chin Check. Before that, it was Acrania. From the album Totalitarian Dystopia from 2014. Still shocked I can get that out. A Gluttonous Abomination. And before that, it was Poison the Well. From the album The Tropic Rot from 2009. A lovely named track called Who Doesn't Love a Good Dismemberment? What a lovely name for a track, eh? How very positive, how very lovely. Right then, what's next? We're going to go into a bit of rap and hip-hop. Not too many of it. This is brand new one, another brand new track from the brand new D12 album, D12 Forever Volume 1, which comes out on the 19th of June in 3 days' time. This is featuring Method Man, M-E-T-H-O-D, man. don't ask. This is the brand new one. This is Tenderism.

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0: 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Rubbers on my desk, rubbers in the mail, rubbers in the coffee, rubbers, rubbers, rubbers. 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
2: Whoa, whoa.

Well, can you imagine if I played that on a Thursday afternoon at 2 p.m. here on ICR, Tommy's Rock and Metal Mayhem, shameless plug. Can you imagine if I did that? Just how quick would I end up being thrown off the air? Well, I'm glad I could play stuff like that on a Tuesday. That was Eminem from his classic album, the Slim Shady LP from 1999. Can you believe, this is how you're going to feel old, can you believe that album came out 27 years ago? Yes, 27 years, you old sod. That's me as well. Talk about old sod, it's my dad's 71st birthday today. Oh yes. That was Just Don't Give Up. I'm not going to say the last word. Before that, it was Jada Kiss from the album Kiss the Game Goodbye from 2001. That was Knock Yourself Out. And before that, before that, it was a track from the brand new D12 Forever Volume 1 album, which comes out on the 19th of June. It was featuring Method Man. That was Tenderism. And I'm really looking forward to that. 19th of June in 3 days' time. Right, I was kind of reminded of this track last week, and I was told, it's not very good, it's terrible. Well, I like it, so I'm going to play it. It's Whip My Hair.

0: It's intermission time, folks.
1: Let's be honest. Whenever you face the prospect of going into hospital, you're bound to be nervous, even if the problem is very minor. So Mrs. Croucher, knowing that her daughter was certainly dreading the occasion, wrote to me and suggested that one of my funny phone calls would brighten Lindsay up no end.
2: Good morning. Can I speak, please, to Lindsay Croucher? Oh, good morning. My name is Cynthia Clark. I'm admissions officer at the General. I understand you're booked into the Thomas and Powell ward.
3: That's right.
2: And we'll be seeing you, what is it, a week on Monday for an appendicitis operation. Is that right?
3: No, I'm having my tonsils out.
2: Are you sure?
3: Yes.
2: Oh. Oh, I've obviously got the form filled out wrong. Right. Well, it doesn't matter. Presumably the doctor knows. Tonsillitis.
3: Yes.
2: Fine. And you haven't returned your commodity form. Were you given one?
3: Not that I know of.
2: Ah, you should have filled out a commodity form because we need to know what you're bringing with you.
3: Oh. well, a nightdress and my washing things, I suppose.
2: Right. Would you be able to bring anything additional? Because with the cutbacks we've had recently, we have been asking people who are coming in for the more minor operations to bring bed linen and that sort of thing.
3: Bed linen?
2: Yes, is that possible?
3: Well,
2: Possibly a duvet or maybe some blankets, some pillows and things.
3: Oh, what? I should think so.
2: Why are you laughing?
3: Well, it just seems a little unlikely.
2: Well, if you've been given the form, you'll have seen what you have to fill in.
3: Oh, I see.
2: We have to ask you to bring certain things. You'll be in for about 3 days, I believe. Is that?
3: Yeah, that's right.
2: Yes. Would you be able to bring, you said you'll bring your own nightdress, toilet things. If you could bring a sheet and blankets, that would be useful. Can you bring a packet of soap powder? Sorry?
3: Well, I expected to wash it myself or something.
2: Well, it's only a matter of cleanliness, isn't it? I mean, since the cutbacks, things have been a little bit tougher for hospital authorities. Hello?
3: Oh, dear.
2: What's wrong, Miss Croucher?
3: This is just ridiculous.
2: Why? I think you ought to take it a little bit more seriously. We're up against it a bit in the area at the moment. Anyway, will you be able to bring those things with you?
3: Yes.
2: Jolly good. That's for a week on Monday, I do believe.
3: This Monday.
2: 10 o'clock. This Monday?
3: Yes.
2: Oh, my gosh. Oh. Okay, fine. We've obviously got all the details wrong. You're quite sure it's tomorrow?
3: Yes.
2: Fine. Okay, well, if you could bring those things with you and anything else that you feel would help us out in any way, well, we'd be most grateful and we look forward to seeing you.
3: Okay.
2: I know this may sound funny and you've also thought it's sort of amusing so far. Would it be possible to bring a bed? No, you see, we've been doing a lot of rebuilding work at the General and we are very short of beds. I mean, possibly a double bed and we could put a couple of you in together. Miss Croucher.
3: Oh dear.
2: What?
4: Oh God, I can't keep it up. Hello?
3: Oh no.
4: You knew it was me all along, didn't you?
3: Yes.
4: Oh dear. Oh, I was laughing so much there, I've hurt my foot.
1: And the great end to that saga was that when Lindsay went to hospital next morning, she was shown to an empty side ward. And the nurses said, oh, we thought you were bringing all your own things.
0: And now, on with the show.
5: 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And this is a Sammy suggestion.

the famous Sail. That was AWOL Nation. It was a Sammy suggestion. Can you believe already there's no more Sammy suggestions for the rest of the show? That's what happens sometimes. Yep, that was from the album Megalithic Symphony from 2011. That was Sail. Stop it. Before that, it was from the classic album Noel's Funny Phone Calls from 1981. I own that on vinyl, and it's a very, very good compilation. I remember one of my first ever Crazy Tuesday Nights episodes. I played that, and it got a lot of laughs, so I thought, why not play it again? Very funny. That was the classic one from Noel Edmonds. He was pranking Miss Croucher. That was Going Into Hospital. And before that, it was Willow Smith. The either annoying or fantastic track from 2010, Whip My Hair. Shall we go into the EDM-y, dancey, trancey, boingy, everything elsey slot? Careful with that word. This is Diachronic. Oh, yes. You know I love playing him now. I think he's going to get a play every single week at this rate. This is the 2026 extended update of the brilliant Perfect Love.

0: 1.
1: Welcome to the Oasis, an immersive sensory simulation.

Imagine a place where you can be who you want to be. 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The only limits of reality are your own imagination. You can do anything, go anywhere, be anyone. This is the Oasis.

0: This is the Oasis.
1: Damn, I love that one, especially when it goes into that breakdown there. That diddle diddle diddle. Oh, fantastic. That was Jacka B and Max Wolf. 2024, track called The Oasis. Before that, it was SL2. It was the Slipmat remix of On a Ragga Tip 97 from 1996. And before that, it was Diachronic, the 2026 extended update of Perfect Love. Now, this next one, I love it. I absolutely love this one. This has got the most fantastic sound ever, right? It's Euphion. It's a couple of tracks by him. But this is Flying High. And there's a reason why the album art has a duck on it. It's not me playing sound effects before anyone starts to say, oh, it's you. Nope, this is not. So this is Euphion with Flying High. You're going to love this.

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2: Pass the gruel.
1: Looks like a gruel duel, dude.
0: Heinous display of manners. We've got a most excellent way to start your day.
1: Or night.
0: Bill and Ted's excellent cereal.
1: Cinnamon oats with marshmallow notes.
0: It's the most triumphant part of this complete breakfast.
2: Awesome cereal duels.
0: Who gets the last bowl?
3: He does. New Bill.

0: All right. It's a couple of tracks there by Euphion. You just heard Mysterious Times, and that was featuring Dazzler B. Yeah, that was a cover of the, I think it was Tina Charles did the original one. Or no, who was it? Oh, I can't remember. I think it was Sash or someone. Before that, it was another track by Euphion. It was Flying High. Told you. Right, should we go with a couple of tracks by The Prodigy? It's not like I haven't played them in a while.
1: No.
0: Right, okay. Right, going to play you a bit of classic stuff. This is from the One Love EP from 1993. This is Rhythm of Life. Rhythm of Life.

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1: Why?
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2: 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I'm taking it to strange new places.
4: 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Number 8. 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

All right, that was a couple of tracks by The Prodigy. You just heard their Music Reach 1234, an album that has never really left my turntable over the years and since I was young. I believe I nicked the original copy from my sister. That was from the album Experience from 1992. And before that, it was from the One Love EP from 1993. That was the Rhythm of Life. Should we go a bit D&B? Let's do it. This is Felix Gregis. This is from 2026. It's the brand new track. Well, kind of brand new. I'd say 3 weeks old. This is Till the Break of Dawn.

You would almost think that was going into the chill section, wouldn't you? But it's not. No, not yet. You got a little bit more left. Right, that was Shoulder B. That was called Drum and Race. Before that, it was Vaughn. I believe that's how you pronounce it. Or Van. V-A-A-N. That was Echoes. Before that, and it was Felix Gregis. G-R-E-G-I-S. That was Till the Break of Dawn. This popped up out of nowhere, and I didn't expect to receive this. It's a brand new track from Polyphia. Yes. Oh, my God. Don't watch the music video if you're easily offended, but you might hear some of the little clips in this that you might recognize. But this is a brand new track by Polyphia. This is Can You Feel It?

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2: 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He's a real jerky.

0: Hi, you fat fuck. 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You lard ass. Will you be my special friend?
1: What the hell?
0: I can walk, I can talk, I can even shit my pants.
1: Huh?
0: Can you shit your pants? 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

It's like a cry for survival. A cry for survival. Survival for them and for us. It's a cry for that. It's a cry. It's a cry for survival. A cry for survival.

Ah, lovely. Good old Avril. From Let Go from 2003, that was Anything But Ordinary. Before that, it was a classic track from 2000. It was Push with The Legacy. And before that, it was Orbital from the 30-something compilation album from 2022. That was Impact, 30 Years Later, and The Earth Is Still Burning mix. As you could probably tell, we're into this chill section now. 1994, Seal released Seal 2. This is Prayer for the Dying.

George Michael recorded for the Ladies and Gentlemen, the Best of George Michael album from 1998. That was A Moment With You. Before that, it was CKY from Infiltrate Destroy Rebuild from 2002. That was Close Yet Far. And before that, it was Seal from Seal 2 from 1994. That was Prayer for the Dying. And I'm finally able to play this track on the show. Again, it's been a while. I think I played it on the first episode ever of Crazy Tuesday Nights, but I'm going to play it now. Some people might recognise this from Hitchhiker's Guide. This is the Eagles from the One of These Nights album from 1975. This is Journey of the Sorcerer.

0: So good. If you've never seen the original series of Hitchhiker's Guide to the Galaxy, there's something wrong with you. That was Eagles from the album One of These Nights from 1975. That was The Journey of the Sorcerer. You never guess what? We've come to the end of the show.
1: Goodbye, Jean-Luc. I'm going to miss you. You had such potential. But then again, all good things must come to an end.
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3: 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That's enough.
4: Frasier has left the building.
0: Yes, he has. I'll be back here on Thursday with Tommy's Rock and Metal Mayhem here on ICR at 2 p.m. Stay tuned for NZK. And, yeah, going to end the show with a good one. Vangelis from the original 1982 soundtrack of Blade Runner. This is the beautiful Tales of the Future. See you later, guys. I love you.